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2: It's Monday, May the 11th, and I am Leonard Witbien. Here's your news at 6 a.m. Kaylin Basson has written an open letter to the Ministry of Health and Social Services calling for urgent intervention over ongoing medicine shortages at public health facilities. In the letter dated yesterday, the 10th of May, Basson commended improvements in the public health care system, including upgraded hospital wards, emergency services, and cancer treatment her late father received through the state system. However, she expressed concern that her 70-year-old mother, who lives with diabetes and high blood pressure, has allegedly gone for months without essential chronic medication due to stock shortages at public hospitals. Basson adds that repeated visits to Windhoek's Central Hospital to collect the medication have been unsuccessful, warning that untreated hypertension could result in serious health complications. Long-distance bus operators say they will not increase fares despite rising fuel costs, citing growing competition from seven-seater vehicles and private cars that is already cutting into their earnings. Late last week, the Works and Transport Ministry announced a 15% increase in taxi and bus fares set to take effect on the 18th of May. Speaking to News on One, Windhoek Kitmansworth bus operator Eddie Kuper says many commuters prefer smaller vehicles because buses often take longer to fill before departing. He had this suggestion to the Minister of Transport.
3: For instance, a car with 10 seaters must only be given a radius of 100 kilometers. And car with 15 to 10 must only be given a radius of 500. So everyone must get a portion for the thing. For instance, now the fuel is going up. And the minister has given us permission to increase the price of 50%. As we have a challenge in this transport industry with us, how can I increase the price that is indicated that I must increase? It will be very difficult for me to increase.
2: In South Africa, the Activists and Citizens Forum has reiterated its call on President Cyril Ramaphosa to resign following the Constitutional Court's judgment on the Palapala matter. The Con Court on Friday ruled that the National Assembly's vote on Palapala in Parliament was invalid and unconstitutional. Forum spokesperson Dennis Bloom says Ramaphosa is just an embarrassment and he must put the interest of the country above his own interests.
4: The Constitutional Court once again proved that no one can buy or bribe the judges of the Constitutional Court. We want to applaud the Constitutional Court to stand firm in protecting the Constitution and assure the country that nobody is above the law.
2: To Asia now, where a car bombing at a police post in northwestern Pakistan was followed by an ambush on police officers who rushed to reinforce the scene, leaving at least 12 police officials dead. Authorities said militants rammed an explosive-laden vehicle into the post before storming the premises and opening fire on surviving officers, while drones were also reportedly used in the attack. The structure was destroyed with debris, burnt-out wreckage and damaged vehicles scattered across the site. Police confirmed that three officers were rescued alive and taken to hospital for treatment. The militant alliance Ittehad ul Mujahideen claimed responsibility for the assault. Find all these stories and so much more on our website, futuremedianews.com.na. 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
1: It is 6:04. The dollar currently trading at 16 Namibian dollars and 44 cents. The pound at 22 Namibian dollars and 35 cents. As for your commodities this morning, gold is trading at 4,687 US dollars per fine ounce, and Brent crude oil trading at 101 US dollars per barrel. 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
1: Oh, yeah, it is extremely cold outside. If you're wondering whether you should take a jersey or not, I'd say take two. If you find yourself in the capital, 6 degrees Celsius, Wolfish Bay and Swakopmund, 11 degrees Celsius, respectively, Rundu, 14 degrees Celsius. If you find yourself in Ongwe, Ndiva and Oshakati, that's 10 degrees Celsius, while Hobabes and Aruab is 4 degrees Celsius.
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1: We definitely love music. It feels good to be back in the AM Rush seat. Shout out to Paula for holding it down the AM Rush on Friday when we were outside in the Bastrata riding around in that jet tour. I must say, you guys are so much fun. The amount of people I got to bump in was crazy. But good morning to you and yours, and welcome. It is a Monday. It's the first edition of the AM Rush for this week, Monday 11th, 6:05. And like I always say, it is the most informative hour on radio. As we get ready for Parata's update, and then we also make sure we hit you with that business update, traffic update, and sports update.

New edition and the Biningenga coming through with Can D Girl as we get ready to give you the update. Courtesy of Paratsi, but before we get there, more music on your favorite radio.

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1: It looks like the World Cup is trying to go against the Super Bowl because the World Cup has introduced a halftime show and Tyla and Rema to perform at the World Cup 2026 FIFA World Cup stage. Furthermore, and your update this morning, President Emmanuel Macron has arrived in Kenya for the Africa-France summit where the African and French leaders are expected to discuss trade, investment, innovation and future partnerships across the continent. The summit also marks the first time an African-France summit is said to be hosted in an English-speaking African country, highlighting Kenya's growing diplomatic and economical influence internationally.
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99FM. We love music. Now, that is nothing but vibes coming from B2K, Why I Love You. When was the last time you heard that crew, man? The weather is weathering outside, and as we weather the storm together, we shall continue walking through this together. Now, it is time for your business update this morning on 99FM. Let's see what we have on the agenda. Now, the city of Windhoek has repaired more than 76,000 potholes, covering over 76,000 square meters of damaged roads despite facing road maintenance funding pressures exceeding 737 million. Now, the mayor has said, the mayor went forward and said that the city requires about 384 million annually for routine road maintenance, excluding an additional 353 million needed to repair the damage caused during 2024-2025 rainy season. He said that the municipality received only between 5% and 10% of the required funding supported from the Road Authority Administration, despite maintaining roads heavily used by motorists. As a report on the previous occasions in August, the city requires approximately 384 million annually. And they said, we only receive about 5% to 10% that is required to help us to fix these roads. But so far, we've covered at least 76,000 potholes, covering over 57,000 square meters of damaged road surface. There's one pothole that I know personally that if I can give a pothole suggestion to the city, please, bro, please. There's one pothole that is on my way to work. I've been on air, 3 years? For as long as I've been on the air, that pothole has been around. I need that pothole gone, bro. I don't know how you guys feel there, but no. I need that pothole to go. We can't do this, bro. Basically, what I'm trying to say to the city is that y'all are doing an amazing job, man. Y'all are underfunded to get rid of these potholes, but bro, this one pothole gotta go, man. This pothole gotta go. I'm ready for a new pothole. I'm ready for a new pothole in my life, but this one pothole, nah, bro.

0: Tony Brax in the beginning with "He Wasn't Man Enough for Me." What are you thinking? Hey, do you know I made him leave? Did you know he begged to stay with me? He wasn't man enough for me. Lyrics, lyrics, lyrics. If the kids are in the car, that is what we call lyrics. This is what you are listening to now. Let me tell you what you are listening. Hi-yo, hi-yo, hi-yo, hi-yo. Asamba, asamba, asamba. This is your lyrics. Hasho, hasho, hasho. This is your lyrics. Hi-bo. But you know what? 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

0: My favorite duo of all time, Girl Level in the building with Amushe, Amushe. And it's such a classic, makes you miss the olden days so much better. And Aldi also makes you bear through the cold just a little bit better. 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
2: It's Monday, May the 11th, and I am Leonard Verbeeren. Here's your news at 7 a.m. Households may come under increased financial strain in the coming months as inflation is expected to edge higher in the second quarter of this year, pushing up prices for food, transport, and other essentials. The pressure is being compounded by recent fuel price adjustments.

0: Bank's Bank of Namibia Governor Epson Wanguta noted to News on One that inflation is projected to average 3.7% for this year before easing to 3.4% in 2027. Herta Ikanjo has the report.
1: According to the Bank of Namibia Governor Epson Wanguta, inflation is expected to average 3.7% in 2026 before easing slightly to 3.4% in 2027. This follows after the central bank revised its 2026 inflation forecast upward by 0.2 percentage points, citing expectations of higher global oil and food prices, as well as continued currency volatility.
0: Vice President Lucia Witbooi has arrived in Nairobi in Kenya, representing President Netumbo Nandi-Ndaitwah at the Africa Forward Summit 2026, held under the theme Africa-France Partnership for Innovation and Growth. The summit brings together African heads of state, investors, business leaders, and international partners to explore opportunities in economic growth, trade, innovation, and strengthened cooperation between Africa and France. Ahead of her departure, Witbooi said she looks forward to engaging in discussions aligned with national priorities under the 6th National Development Plan, particularly youth empowerment, innovation, sports development, and the expansion of creative and cultural industries. In South Africa, the African People's Convention says the ruling by the Constitutional Court on the Palapala matter is a serious blow to the ANC, as it does not take accountability seriously. The African People's Convention spokesperson Freddie Mbanze says the Concord has unanimously ruled against the previous decision of Parliament to reject the review of the panel report and that the parliamentary vote was unlawful and unconstitutional.
2: We believe that now Parliament will have to do its job, afford the president and all those involved an opportunity to explain themselves and be held accountable. This is a victory for accountability and transparency.
0: Nigerian billionaire Aliko Dangote is reportedly considering Kenya as the location for a 650,000 barrel per day oil refinery planned for East Africa, according to a Financial Times report citing an interview with him. Dangote said he's leaning towards Mombasa due to its larger and deeper port, which he believes is better suited for the project. The development comes shortly after Kenyan President William Ruto revealed that East African countries are discussing a joint refinery plan at the Tanzanian port of Tanga, inspired by Dangote's refinery model in Nigeria. To Russia now, where this year's victory parade in Moscow marking the Soviet victory over Nazi Germany saw no tanks on Red Square, with the military display significantly reduced for the first time in nearly two decades due to security concerns linked to possible Ukrainian strikes. The Kremlin said it had coordinated security discussions with Washington and agreed to a three-day ceasefire proposed by U.S. President DJ Trump, while also warning of retaliatory action if celebrations were disrupted. Speaking at the event, Russia's President Vladimir Putin claimed his country's war in Ukraine is against a force backed by NATO.
3: The great heroic deeds of the generation of victors inspires the soldiers who are fulfilling the missions of the special military operation. They stand against the aggressive force that is being armed by the entire NATO bloc. And in spite of these, our heroes continue to move forward.
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5: It is 7:04, chilly out there in the capital. Also, a little bit chilly for the dollar this morning as it's trading at $16.45. The pound at $22.35. Commodities this morning, gold trading at $4,671 per fine ounce. And Brent crude oil is the one that is really chilly as it keeps on climbing, trading at $101 per barrel.
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5: 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If you're not stepping outside with key blanket vibes, ne, I feel for you. Capital sitting around about 5 degrees Celsius. Wharfish Bay, Swakop Moon, 9 and 8 degrees Celsius. If you find yourself in Onwendiva and Oshakati, that's 9 degrees Celsius. Rundu, a little bit better with 13 degrees Celsius. Still very cold. Aminos with 4 degrees Celsius. Arua with 2 degrees Celsius. And Hobabis with 3.

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1: Yes, please, and Danko, let's have a good time. Good morning to you and yours. Hope the weekend was amazing. Aman, we have a lot to chat about. The taxi fares are up. If you're a cab driver, it's good for you. At least the economy is now balancing. If you're someone that normally takes cab, it's tough for you because the economy is not balancing. How was the weekend spent? It was Mother's Day. Do let us know. What did you do for your mom? What did you do for your mom, fam? What did you do for your mom or that special lady in your life? It is the Chronicles of Mother's Day. It's the conversation we're having this morning. But before we do anything else, Vulindlela, the Queen of Soweto, the Queen of Africa, is in the building. Brenda Fassie.

0: Speedy, Speedy in the beginning, man. This is a beautiful, beautiful Monday. I know it's cold outside, but as long as the music is this good, we are fine. Aye, man. We need one more jive before the cold gets serious. Just one jive. If you're jiving with me this morning, good morning to you. Good morning to yours. Friday, we were outside in the Bastratas and I finally got to meet Hansen, man. Hansen pulled up straight. And also one of our TikTok fans and friends we also got to meet. That was so, so awesome, man. So if you're outside in the Bastrata and you're trying to handle this cold, we're going to handle it together.
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2: I am Sergeant Fabian Amkwelele representing the Windhoek City Police, and here is your traffic update for this morning. Dr. Kenneth Kaunda and Robert Mugabe is flashing on red this morning on both sides, and it can be found in Eastern Suburb. Motorists are urged to drive with care and give each other chances. Roadwork, Aviation Road and Hours Road remain under construction. Motorists are encouraged to proceed with cautions. Road closures, there is still on section of Mandimende Fire Avenue between Academia Extension 1 Traffic Circle at UNAM.

0: to Maxwell Street and David Osia Merola between Mandum and Defiance Avenue in the direction of the bridge over Osia Kutako Avenue. The off-ramp from Awas Road into Mandum and Defiance Avenue is closed. Casino Street is closed on both sides, no entry due to construction that is happening, as well as Western Bypass meeting up with Ben Carson Road is closed due to road construction. Elsewhere, Western suburbs, Katutua Commerce area, we have Tsuko Horses and Moses Garwe traffic lights are flashing on red, as well as where the following roads are meeting up with Eni Hospital Nanyemba Road are flashing on red, Aeroford flashing on red, Resbega flashing on red, Service Road flashing on red, B1 Okanja is flashing on red, the off-ramp from B1 down to Northern Industrial Area as well is flashing on red. Roadwork obstructions, we have the portion of Evelyn from Ellen Street to Winnie Madikizela Mandela. This obstruction due to roadworks, motorists must proceed with caution at parking area of Evelyn Courts. Machichi Street and Kingston Road all the way towards Eni Hospital Nanyemba Road is further closed. No accident or obstruction reported at this time, both in Katutula Commercial area as well as in CBD City South. And we are just calling on road users to call us should they come across any issue of concern at our number 061-302-302, or alternatively send us a text message at 4444. I thank you.
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1: Lined up in our news at 8, VP Witbooi joins Africa-France Innovation Summit in Kenya. Fuel hikes and inflation forecast point to higher living costs ahead. In South Africa, severe weather declared national disaster as government urged to boost response. Botswana mourns former President Festus Mogae after death at 86. Plus, Hanta virus outbreak prompts evacuation after cruise ship docks in Spain.
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0: 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BizNews.
1: I am Leonard Witbeen. Here's your BizNews. The Namibia Stock Exchange recorded overall trading activity of 1.14 million shares, valued at approximately 101.6 million across 20 deals on Friday per the NSX report, with the financial sectors contributing the largest share of trading value at over 101 million. Year-to-date, market activity reached more than 43 million shares traded, with a combined trading value exceeding 3.17 billion Namibia dollars across the overall market, ETPs, and DevEx listings. South Africa's rand gained ground on Friday, buoyed by a weaker US dollar, as markets also reacted to a ruling by the country's highest court that reinstated impeachment proceedings against President Cyril Ramaphosa. By later the day, according to Reuters, the rand was trading at 16.38 to the US dollar, about 0.8% stronger than its previous close. Global ratings agency Fitch Ratings upgraded Ghana's sovereign credit rating to B from B- on Friday, citing strong fiscal consolidation measures that contributed to solid real GDP growth. The agency told Reuters that easing inflation, progress in debt restructuring, and a significant rise in international reserves have helped improve the outlook for gold. China's factory prices rose at their fastest pace since the pandemic, driven by higher costs linked to the fallout from the Iran war. Bloomberg says producer prices increased by 2.8% in April compared to a year earlier, up from 0.5% in March, according to the National Bureau of Stats in China. On to a look at the latest financial indicators. The Namibia dollar trades at 16.42 to the US dollar, to the euro at 19.33 and 22.28 to the British pound. Gold is standing at $4,715.22 per fine ounce, with Brent crude being priced at 101.29. A unit of Bitcoin will cost you $1,334,841.38. I am Leonard Witbeen, and that's your BizNews. Stay tuned for our next update.
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0: 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It is a Monday. 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

0: 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It is your favorite radio station, 99FM. It's a laid-back Monday. What are you doing in the Bastrata? How are you handling the cold? Because I'm not handling anything. But I must admit, I'm a cold guy. I hate the summer. I hate the heat. I absolutely dread the heat. But the cold? Most definitely the cold I can do. Let's quickly give you an update on if you've missed our update hour. Here's up to speed in case you don't know what's happening in around the world and what are some of the things that are trending. French president, that is Emmanuel Macron, arrives in Kenya for the African French summit. And it's the first time the African French summit happens in a English speaking African country, and that is Kenya, and that speaks to Kenya's diplomatic and economical influence internationally. I don't know, but I just, every time the French touch down everywhere, particularly on the African continent, I don't know, but the French and the Kenya are getting together for the summit. Tyler and Rema to perform at the 2026 FIFA World Cup stage. Shout out to Tyezizi and Rema as the World Cup is looking to rival the Super Bowl. They're trying to have their own halftime show and show the Super Bowl that the World Cup is bigger than the Super Bowl. And I don't think that is a debate. It's just straightforward, isn't it? Zimbabwe plans to return 67 seized foreign-owned farms and pay $146 million. Wow. So Zimbabwe says it has plans to return 67 foreign-owned farms seized during the country's land reform program and pay $146 million in compensation to affected farmers. Wow. The farms were originally seized under former President Robert Mugabe's controversial land reform program launched in 2000 to redistribute white-owned commercial farms across Zimbabwe. Now, the President Emmanuel administration says the latest agreement forms part of efforts to rebuild investor confidence, repair Western relationships, and reconnect Zimbabwe with the global market. What are your thoughts on that one? While you simmer on that, I need you to head over to your local spa for super savings. Super savings this week is valid between 11 to the 24 May at selected stores across Namibia. 5 kg Bag Pro Fed Cook Flour plus 5 kg Topscore Super Maize Meal for only $129.99. 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

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Welcome to 99FM. Now, there's sort of sad news or good news for depending on what side of the coin you fall. I just want to touch a little bit on Namibian football and for all the legends. And because this is so OG, you have to tune in, all right? Now, Black Africa FC are relegated from the second division following a 8-0 defeat to the Patriots FC on Sunday. This is now back-to-back relegation following last season's relegation from the South Division to First Division. The most successful football club in Namibia with 10 Premier League titles will be competing in the Commerce Third Division. This was my grandmother's football club, bro. They won the 2010-2011 season, 2011, 2012, 2013, 2014, 2019. Those are the seasons that they won. And then they were relegated in 2023. That is from the Premier League. And then 2024, they played in the First Division. Then 2025, they were relegated to the First Division. And then 2026, they are now in the Second Division. They will become the first Namibian team in football history to play all four divisions of Namibian the pyramid. That is Premier League, First Division, Second Division, and Third Division. Black Africa, back-to-back relegations. Black Africa been in the business since 1986. Ah, man, if my grandmother was around, bro, she would have gone over to the club and fought with a few people. I tell you, she would have fought a few people. She would have probably fought me for sharing this information here on radio.

0: 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When we come back, we'll talk about the kids by the traffic lights. What is your take on it?
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9: Now, there's the situation that I guess we're becoming a lot more familiar with. And I guess the longer it stays with us as Namibians, then the more it sort of becomes like a normal thing. And the question is, are there concerns or is it a way of life now? And the situation we're talking about is the kids right at the corners, standing right at the traffic lights, pulling up to you in, well, whether you're walking through town and so forth. Now, according to the reports by local newspapers, that is either the Namibian Sun and other local media, many of the children believed to come from southern Angola, particularly the Kaunine, not Kunene, it's the Kunine, and Hilulia regions. Some seen begging while others sell handmade items such as spoons, carvings and walking sticks to passing motorists and pedestrians. Now, Namibian authorities say that the situation has been a growing humanitarian concern. This is reports were put out around last year, December. Officials have concerned that some have been taken into temporary care facilities, while both Namibian and Angola government continues to discuss a situation where they can take the kids back to Angola. And that was the situation last year as the talks went back and forth. I believe there's also a time where some of them were taken back and now they're back. And I guess the question is, why are they here? All right. And what can we do to help the situation? Because I'm assuming it's going to get more and more and more and more out of hand. So the question is also, how do they pass our local borders? Because there's tons and tons of them at this situation, right? At this moment right now. So

And I guess the kids constantly being in the streets, number one, is also not safe. Number two, it's winter now. It's going to get more worse for them. So I guess the conversation is around, how do you feel about them being there? One. And number two, what do you think we can do as a nation to help the situation? And that is 99FM Parliament calling up on all Parliament members. If you're out there, let's beat the cold by having a conversation. Phil Collins in the building.

0: Coming up in our next bulletin, police report armed robbery at St. George's Mountain and pangolin skin arrest in Karutura, bail extended in Windhoek Lounge murder case, Lesufi under fire over Gauteng municipal crisis in South Africa, and India's Modi urges work from home.
1: Win big by saving our WhatsApp competition number 08...

0: She's in the binning with Nothing But Your T-shirt on your favorite radio station as we continue the conversation of who is responsible for Windhoek's Angolan street kids crisis. Now, listen, it's nothing xenophobic. It's a conversation we're having to say, what can we do to help? What can we do to change the situation? And what's your two cents and how do you feel about it? Should the government be doing more? Is the government doing enough? And if you were in charge, what would the next step be?
1: It's Monday Madness at Galitos. 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

Alicia Keys in the building with A Woman's Worth on your favorite radio station. This is one of them vibes. That's just one for the books on this beautiful cold Monday. This is the one to keep you warm.

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Independent, accurate, and on time. It's Monday, May the 11th, and I

0: I'm Leonard Whitbien. Here's your news at 9 a.m. A couple was robbed of cash, shoes and cell phones by six armed men on Saturday afternoon at St. George's Mountain in Kleinwinduk. The incident, per News on One, occurred between 2 and 3 p.m. while the pair were seated inside their vehicle. According to police reports, the suspects approached the car, demanded the keys and cell phone pins and allegedly attempted to abduct the couple. Security personnel responded to the scene, forcing the suspects to flee, dropping the victim's wallet and car keys in nearby bushes. In a separate incident, police in Karutura arrested a 38-year-old man on Friday at around 10 a.m. along the B1 road after he was allegedly found in possession of a pangolin skin without a license. Still on criminal matters, the accused in the King's Lounge murder case who allegedly shot and killed a bouncer will remain out on bail after his case was postponed to the 28th of July due to outstanding laboratory results. The accused, Asir Nendongo, popularly known as Boy Boy Walker, is alleged to have shot and killed 39-year-old bouncer David Mbinda, who was on duty as a bouncer at the King's Lounge, commonly known as Kambwa Bar in Windhoek's Vanaida suburb. Nendongo was initially granted $5,000 bail in March under specific conditions which remain in place pending further investigations. Our correspondent is Josia Shiweda.
1: Magistrate Tatelo Cuthbert Lusepani granted the accused Asir Nendongo bail on condition that he reports to the Windhoek police station every Monday between 7 o'clock a.m. and 7 o'clock p.m. The conditions also mandate Nendongo to inform the investigative officer whenever he intends to leave the Windhoek district and does not interfere with the ongoing investigations. It is alleged that Nendongo became involved in an argument with Mbinda, which reportedly escalated into a physical confrontation during which Mbinda was shot.
0: In South Africa, the DA in Gauteng says Premier Panya Salesufi is not the right person to fix the financial sustainability of all municipalities in the province. The party's Solim Simanga says this comes after the provincial MEC for Finance, Koluleko Dunga, announced that he spoke to Finance Minister Enoch Godongwana about the city of Johannesburg's financial crisis. He further says the MEC mentioned that the Gauteng government under Lesufi will implement measures to restore municipal financial sustainability and protect service delivery.
2: What is happening in Johannesburg does have a clear plan and not just a fluff of a meeting that is going to be taking place. We will be asking a set of questions relating to Tshwane, Emfuleni, Merafong, Ekurhuleni, let's say the Western, to then see how they're going to stop the bleeding in terms of the financial losses that the municipalities have been incurring in the last couple of years.
0: To Asia, where India's Prime Minister Narendra Modi has urged several measures to combat the economic impact of the Middle East conflict, including advising citizens to work from home and conserve fuel. The steps are being linked to practices adopted during the COVID-19 pandemic, as our correspondent in Mumbai, Rebecca Bunden, reports.
3: Prime Minister Narendra Modi on Sunday urged people to go back to online meetings, to carpool, and adopt work from home practices because it would help save fuel. India imports most of its oil and gas, and so the rise in energy prices due to the Iran war adds to the country's import bill. LPG supplies have been squeezed. Costly imports also put pressure on the rupee, which has been hitting record lows. Mr. Modi also asked citizens to avoid buying gold and hold back from non-essential overseas travel to save forex. He asked households to reduce cooking gas consumption, appealing to people's sense of patriotism in these times. Rebecca Bunden, Mumbai.
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5: 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As for Brent crude oil, it's currently trading at $101 per barrel. 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
5: The weather condition seems to be getting a little bit warmer. If you find yourself in the capital side of the country, it is not ice cold. It's getting cooler. 7 degrees.

0: Celsius, 9 degrees Celsius in Wolfish Bay and Swakopmund. But if you find yourself roundabout in Queens, that's 4 degrees Celsius. Arawap, 3 degrees Celsius. That is pretty cold. Stambrit, 5 degrees Celsius. And Ketmanswap, 5 degrees Celsius as well.
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1: Now, the artist that I'm about to play you next is one of my favorite artists of all time. He's the artist that I listen to more than I listen to Tupac, Lil Wayne, who else? J. Cole, Jay-Z. So this is the artist that I used to listen to when I was a kid. And then this artist just came out of the block, man. And he was a different sound than what I was used to, but I just always believed he was such a cool guy. And his breakout song was released in 2007 as part of his album called Trey Day. The song became one of his mainstream hits and helped expand his audience beyond just R&B listeners. Now, the production was handled by a group that was famous for also handling the productions of Rihanna and Neo as well. The song remained in the Billboard Hot 100. The track was nominated for Best Male R&B Vocals at the 50th Annual Grammy Awards. And the song's name is Can't Help But Wake. It peaked inside the top 20 Billboard 100, especially did well on the R&B charts. And this artist is the one that also came to Namibia and graced our stages.

0: And Namibians saw him and they lost their minds, bro. They lost their minds. And unfortunately, I couldn't be at the show because, I don't know, at the time I was just living a broke life. I was a broke little boy trying to make it in life. I was very broke. I knew nothing about shows and going out. I was just someone who enjoyed being at home. Yeah. So we're going to take a commercial break and I'll tell you a little bit about Bond Life Assurance in Namibia. And then right after that, I'll play you one of my favorite songs by this artist called Can't Help But Wait.
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Coming up in our next bulletin, police report armed robbery at St. George's Mountain and pangolin skin arrest in Karutura, bail extended in Windhoek Lounge murder case, Lesufi under

0: big by saving our WhatsApp competition number 083-000-1049.
1: Oh, yeah. Oh, it's for you, girl. Yo.

0: It's Monday Madness at Galitos.
1: Oh, yes.
2: It's for you, girl.
3: It is your feel good station. Jennifer Lopez in at the beginning. That one is Nothing But Vibes on your favorite radio. Mook's still around. Sha in the building. She just stepped in. We're quickly going to check in how the weekend and the weekends and the off days and the no days were. Shante, good morning.
4: Good morning. How are you?
3: Easy, man. How's you?
4: I am good, thank you.
3: How was the weekend thing?
4: It didn't exist.
3: It's a thing.
4: Yeah, it was one of those. It really didn't exist. So
3: it just flew by, is what you're saying?
4: Not because time flies when you have fun, but like, it wasn't that kind of weekend where I could be like...
3: Time flies when you're having fun.
4: Yeah.
3: It was like a busy one. Bro, I hardly check in with you and you'd be like, yo, this weekend was the one, bro.
4: Because I'm at a point in my life where my weekend, before I can even be like, it's the one, my weekend has already been decided
3: week.
4: Like, okay, so you're going to choose to have the weekend that's the one.
3: Yeah.
4: Or you are going to have to catch up with your deadlines.
3: Ah. So we've introduced a new layer to the show. Because we realize like the 8 o'clock hour, people also get to tune in and they listen and stuff like that. So we've introduced 99 Parliament.
4: Okay.
3: Where everyone is an honorable member. And of course, I'm the Speaker of the House. I'm the honorable Speaker.
4: Okay.
3: And we've been trying to have like genuine conversations. Last time we had a conversation around the roads and the safety on the roads and the number of accidents is just going up and going up.
4: Yeah.
3: And a lot of honorable members came through and said, we need to stop the cars that are older than this age. Another one came in and said, we need to track all the cars. Like companies track cars with the speed. Natis needs to do that. Track everyone's car. Get insurance. Track the car. You pay an extra $50 for that device now to be mounted onto the car and to be serviced. And I was like, that is actually a brilliant idea.
4: Yeah.
3: And this morning, we're having the hard one. And because having this conversation, someone could listen to it and be like, it could be xenophobic, but it's not.
4: Okay.
3: But it's a concern. And that one is, who is responsible for Windhoek's, the Angolan street kids crisis? Who do we blame and what can we do to help them help us?
4: Okay, so I always kind of look at a problem from a non-blame view, because when you start trying to blame, then you're not going to get to the core of something. You're just trying to find someone to be like, you need to clean your yard, you're not cleaning your yard.
3: Facts.
4: So I kind of find, I always move from a, why is that not happening? Why are they not cleaning their yard? The bigger question I think nobody's asking is, where are they coming from?
3: Which is what another listener said. Could we then blame our borders? Is our border security not as secure?
4: I honestly don't know. I just want to know where the kids are coming from. I think once we figure that out, it helps. Because it could be a border thing, but then we think it's coming from the northern part of the country, but maybe it's somewhere on the eastern.
3: A lot of reports have indicated that it's from Angola, the Cunene region, the Hiluya regions, and that's coming from the Namibian and the Namibian sun.
4: I've been hearing that. I've seen some of it in the papers as well, but I don't know. I would really like to hear what the International Relations Ministry can say in terms of.
3: Does that help though? Because, however, there is also another report of the Angolan government coming through and saying, well, we'll work together to get the kids back. And I think they tried that to get the kids back, and the kids came. Well,
4: somebody had oil in their hands because they slipped out of those hands. Because it's so weird, because then you have a moment where I know towards the end, like round about the time we were burying, that is
3: the
4: late president. I think towards the end, like I think we had just buried him. That's the late President Hage Geingob. There was. We got to see how lesser they became.
3: Yes.
4: Right? And then we actually got to we don't see them anymore.
3: I don't see them anymore.
4: And then
3: boom. The star

0: of this year.
1: And that's, I honestly am more concerned about where. Because when we figure out the where, it's easy to be like, oh, they're coming from Mook's house. Let's talk to Mook's. Because then now, if you're saying so many areas, and I think it would also just be great if, I think the bodies that work with these situations, we have the international relations, we have the home affairs, you know.
0: To come together, give us an idea of
1: like,
0: what's going on.
1: Just because everybody is, like, we know they're here, but like, we're just like, can they, and there is a concern and a frustration as well because some people feel like they are somewhat harassing them, you know. And then there's also just a discomfort where the kids don't know. When you say you don't have, they're still like very persistent. Like there's a, and I understand the frustration from that particular point. And I guess that's why people are also like, can they then be...
0: What can we do to help them, like, help us?
1: Because...
0: You get me? Because we want to get them off the streets.
1: Somebody was downright saying...
0: Yeah.
1: They don't even want to give the kids money because there's a situation happening with what they do with the money. And I'm like, oh.
0: And we don't even know
1: what is going on.
0: Like, it's so, it's for me now, it's like a mythical creature.
1: Okay.
0: Now, this whole situation.
1: Yeah.
0: It's like you only see them in the morning. Like, you don't know where they go when the sun sets.
1: 100%.
0: Like, bro, many people have been saying, oh, they go to this area, they go to that area.
1: And
0: they
1: it's
0: go
1: that.
0: To, it's like the, they poof, it's the disappear.
1: It's the many places. Yeah. It's, you know, where do they come from? Many places. Where do they go?
0: Many places.
1: Like,
0: and it's winter. It's getting real cold. And my concern is also for these kids out there. And the
1: and
0: other
1: it's
0: thing
1: usually
0: that
1: the kids.
0: And the other thing that I've also been pondering myself with is, are they doing this willingly or are they being forced to do it?
1: I think, you know what I noticed first things first was, I knew there was a problem when these kids would have these cooking.
0: I bought one of those cooking
1: sticks. Yeah, I don't know. Some the of cookie. Them at the point, it's, I don't even know.
0: It's spoons.
1: Yeah. And I was like, so these kids are not selling these things anymore.
0: Yeah.
1: The first thing they tell you when they see
0: is
1: you,
0: give me money.
1: Bang a dollar.
0: Yeah.
1: And you're like, so if that thing is like 30 bucks or 50 bucks, you are not selling me initially what I'm thinking you would have been here for.
0: You're here for,
1: you're asking me for a dollar. So the bagging thing now became primary. And I'm also
0: crafts.
1: Noticing that the kids would be out doing the work.
0: Yeah.
1: And there would be like an adult or two somewhere.
0: That's crazy. I've never actually seen any adults, bruv.
1: They blend in well, though.
0: I've never
1: like,
0: seen any.
1: Like, I would see, they're not in there. They would probably be like a distance.
0: Somewhere at the back.
1: But like, one or two adults are there. And
0: I'm concerned,
1: like,
0: bro. I'm concerned.
1: Like,
0: it's getting cold. Mm. And, you know, it's one of those situations where you ever had that one door in your house where the handle either broke and you'd be like, I'll fix it. Or the light switch in one of the rooms just went. You'd be like, I'll fix it. Or the gates, a very popular one when we were growing up. We had those gates that always malfunction.
1: Yeah.
0: And there's a trick you have to do when you open the gate. But you live with the problem so long it becomes a house feature.
1: Yeah, 100%.
0: You live with it so long that you don't even see. I remember one of my friends had a TV. It was a really, really cool TV. And the TV got, I think the kids play with magnets close to the TV. And it got that black spot. And when it got the black spots, he was like, I'll fix it. And then one day, I'm sitting in his house, bro. And we're watching a movie. And that black spot, bro, it's like not one. It's like three or four of them just like on the screen.
1: Wow.
0: So I'm asking him, bro, how do you even watch the TV like that with that black spot? And I swear to you, this is what he says. When you watch it for a long time,
1: you get used to it.
0: You don't even see the black spots.
1: Oh, hell no. Hell no.
0: And I guess that's what the situation is with these kids on the streets. I guess if you have your two cents on, what do you think we can do better? How can we help them help us?
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3: 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And from there, we made a plan. Marriage, our home, kids. Well, the first two we planned.

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2: 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It's all about vibes. Liberty City in the building. I met her in Miami as we try and make sense of this phenomena that we have in the kids in the streets by the lights. And it's getting winter, it's getting cold. And what do we do about the situation? But nonetheless, we'll try and continue this conversation in the morning, but it's time for me to leave you be. Remember, it's never goodbye. It's always see you in the morning.

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0: It is the 11th of May 2026, and right now in the land of the brave, Ngwediva at a chilly 15 degrees Celsius. Windhoek much cooler at 11 degrees Celsius, and out in Rundu, a little hotter. The sun is out brighter as well at 18 degrees Celsius.
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Hill on 99 FM, a very good morning to you. Welcome to the crossover. Big shout out to Mooks for holding it down. That's on the AM Raj. Should be doing that for the entire week. And Dora will be back, that is next week, to join him as per usual. That's on the AM Raj. How was your weekend? Well, I'm starting to think I don't even have any of those lately. You know how you look forward to stuff and got plans for the weekend? I think for the last 4 weekends, that has been non-existent. It's just deadlines, it's adulting, it's just so many things, you know. This morning I woke up and I was like, that's how it's supposed to be? Because I don't think that's how it's supposed to be. And I quickly learned that, you know what, I need to take a break. Now, this is where the danger is. I would like to take my break earlier, but it looks like I'll need to take it a little later. My concern is, I think that's what I think is the best way to go about it, but I can almost feel a breakdown coming, you know, like that burnout. And I'm approaching exams, so do I even have a choice? I don't think so, you know. And it's frustrating me because I am really, really hating the idea that the weekends have me drowning in deadlines. And it's having to finish this while you're trying to sort out that. It's just crazy. I think some of our cousins had been showing a different kind of lifestyle because I'm like, what? But it looked like it was all right, you know? But nonetheless, I'm hoping that your weekend was much better than mine and that it was the kind that you were looking forward to and that it did allow you some rest or whatever else you wanted to do. As for me, it's none of it, honestly. I wish I could choose otherwise. But at this point, I also understand the choices I made and that it would need that commitment. So we're going to give it the commitment it needs. Although my heart is like, girl, we need to take a break. We need to go on a vacation for a bit and then come back to this thing called life. I just think it's a lot. But it is a Monday and I'm hoping that you are set for the week. Monday sets the tone for the week. So if you're having a blue, no, we're not going to do that. It's going to be a box of Smarties because day after day, we are going to be surprised here and there. But we're thinking some good surprises. I need to get back to some more music when I return on the other side of things. I will be sharing with

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0: Roger Nagaza on that one. It's titled Here I Am. It's so interesting how they actually start off that song in that way. Roger Nagaza, and the song goes on. 99FM, that's where you're tuned into. Listen, I am sharing with you what day is it, and this one caught me off guard. So when I learned about this sometime last week, I couldn't wait for this day to actually come around. So I let you in on this. Who would have guessed that your ego actually has a day? Now, today marks World Ego Awareness Day. It falls annually on the 11th of May, a date set to basically encourage reflection on ego's role in our daily life as well as our relationships with people. Now, today is one of those days that I think is a perfect start for the week and maybe a perfect way to check in on our ego, if you ask me. Now, this was started by the Ego Awareness Movement around 2018. It's really not a formal holiday, but more like a global nudge for self-check as well as, you know, self-check on things like pride, humility and empathy. Now, they aren't usually big events. It's really just personal pauses or online shares about taming the ego. It's really that. Now, you might also wonder what else happens. What else can I do on a day like this? Well, so you can journal or reflect, you know, write about ego-driven decisions. You can also take on the mindfulness meditation route. You know, that's also another way to keep the ego at bay. You can talk it out, have chats with friends, families, you know, look into perhaps the element of ego within yourself and whether they have actually experienced it through you and vice versa. Acts of kindness, this is where you give genuine compliments and listen fully without interrupting. It's very necessary in a day like this. Now, this also tests you because so many times we think our opinions are very important, that we need to say it and you need to hear me. But in that process, most of us...
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Lionel Richie and 99 FM, a very good morning to you. Still with me, Shante. It is the crossover, and we're getting into that's our How to Do It segment. And today we are looking at the exit nobody plans for. Now, this segment is brought to you by Rietfontein 40 years, a legacy of flavor. See, you can plan a professional exit. Yes, you can plan the handover, the farewell speech, even the retirement party. But what most of us don't plan for is what the exit does to us on the inside. Now, our How to Do It segment for today is really one that will give you small practical steps to navigate one's life, especially in those quieter moments, but gives you powerful ways to transition. Now, when the job that once defined you doesn't define you anymore, what must can happen? See, one, you got to recognize the real challenge, identity, not logistics. What does that mean? Well, many people actually spend decades being surgeons, the lawyer, the executive. See, the work isn't just what they did. It's actually who they were. Now, when that role ends, it's not just a career change. It's actually an identity crisis disguised as retirement. Now, how do you do it, you may ask? Well, first, pause and ask yourself, who am I really when I am no longer known by my title or my office? That's one. Two, you want to name the loss. I'm not the boss anymore. I'm not the expert everyone calls. Now, saying it out loud actually helps you start separating the role from the self. The second thing is to treat it like an internal transition, not just an external change. See, there's an author, Bill Bridges. He actually points out that change is external. Your job ends, your calendar clears, but see, the real work, that's internal. The psychological passage from who you were to who you can become is really where the detail is at. Now, Bridges calls the first phase an ending. And he's very clear. He says, you can't truly begin something new until you've genuinely let go of who you were. Now, how do you do this thing then? You gotta give yourself a simple ending ritual. Write a short letter to your old role, thank it, and close a mental chapter. And then the other thing is also to stop rushing to find the next thing. Allow a season of not knowing, because real identity rebuilding in that sense really rarely happens in one clean step. So you need to understand that. And then rebuild your identity actively, not by accident. Now, research Anastasia Fadiva and her colleagues basically showed that recovery after such exits, they usually happen in one of two ways, by consciously

0: replacing the last row, which, you know, could be with something meaningful, or by reactivating interests that your career had crowded on. Now, board service, mentorship with real responsibility, or a pivot into a related but fairer, freer kind of field too could help rebuild a sense of purpose. Now, how you do this is basically making a list of things you used to care about. I'd say keep it at three, okay? These are things you cared about but stopped making time for. Could be hobbies, traveling, learning, volunteering. I mean, you would know. And then pick one and turn it into a small regular habit, like 2 hours a week of teaching, if that was something that you truly enjoyed. Yeah? That's really how you can sort of rebuild your identity actively and not by accident. And then finally, you want to guide or guard your purpose like you guard your health. Yeah. See, Martin Pinkard's meta-analysis is clear. He says purpose in life isn't a luxury for people in the transition phase. Instead, it's a health variable. People who build a sense of purpose after major exits live not just longer, but this is what you need to get, but with better mental and emotional health. That's really what you got to understand. So define a simple purpose sentence for this new phase that you're basically getting into. I'm someone who helps other people start, or I'm someone who learns and shares. You would know. Those are really just some of the things I'm thinking about, but it couldn't necessarily be what's applying to you. So you would actually know what to or how to define that simple purpose sentence. And then you put that sentence where you'll see it. Okay, your phone, your fridge, your journal. Check it weekly. Did I live this week? Could be a question you possibly ask yourself. Okay. The exiting has a complexity with the after, not the during your exit. And that's very, very important that you get to understand that, right? Next time you see someone saying, I'm retiring, don't assume it's just the end of a job. Nah, I think we should rid that thought. It might be the beginning of a long overdue conversation about who they are when they're no longer defined by what they actually did. That is or was a Hard to Do It segment, proudly brought to you by Ritfontein, 40 years, a legacy of flavor.
1: So, there are flavors that refresh, and there's that one that refreshes to the core, bruh. No fuss.

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1: It's Monday, May the 11th, and I am Leonard Witbien. Here's your news at 11 a.m. A 30-year-old man is expected to appear before the Ondangwa Magistrates Court on charges of murder and attempted murder. According to our correspondent, Mariana Mupala, the suspect is accused of killing his grandmother and assaulting his cousin.
2: According to the police crime report, the suspect is accused of killing his 83-year-old grandmother and assaulting his 4-year-old cousin at Odiamande in Oshana region on Friday. It is allegedly that the suspect came home and found the deceased and the victim sleeping. He smashed the room window, gained entry, and assaulted the victims. The suspect fled the scene and later allegedly called the deceased son to inform him of the attack. Police said the motive behind the attack remains unknown. The next of kin have been notified and the police investigations continues.
1: Vice President Lucia Witbooi has arrived in Nairobi in Kenya, representing Head of State Netumbonandi Ndaitwa at the Africa Forward Summit 2026, held under the theme Africa-France Partnership for Innovation and Growth. The summit brings together African heads of state, investors, business leaders, and international partners to explore opportunities in economic growth, trade, innovation, and strengthened cooperation between Africa and France. Ahead of her departure yesterday, Witbooi said she looks forward to engaging in discussions aligned with national priorities under the 6th National Development Plan, particularly youth development, innovation, sports development, and the expansion of creative and cultural industries. In South Africa, activist and Citizens Forum says the ANC members of parliament have sold out the values, principles and missions of the party. Forum spokesperson Dennis Bloom says the Constitutional Court judgment on President Cyril Ramaphosa's Palapala scandal is once more proof that the ANC does not have any respect for the constitution of the country or parliamentary processes.
3: It is very clear that the ANC has learned absolutely nothing from the Constitutional Court's judgment of few years ago on the Nkanta scandal, where ANC members of parliament defended corruption and fraud, going as far in calling a swimming pool a fire pool.
1: Internationally, oil prices jumped this Monday morning as the U.S. and Iran failed to agree to a peace proposal drafted by Washington. The Strait of Hormuz remained largely closed, keeping global energy supplies tight. Meanwhile, stocks in Asia were mostly up, driven by AI trade, as our correspondent Laura Westbrook reports.
4: Hopes for an imminent end to the conflict in the Middle East and for oil to flow once again through the Strait of Hormuz were dashed after U.S. President Donald Trump dismissed the Iranian response to a U.S. proposal for peace talks as unacceptable. Iran submitted a new proposal to U.S. negotiators focusing on the end to the conflict. Analysts say

0: President Trump's quick rejection of these counter demands underscores the wide gulf between both sides. Brent crude, the international oil benchmark, climbed to around $104 a barrel. Meanwhile, South Korea's KOSPI was the best performer in the region, surging nearly 5% at one point on a sustained rally in chip-making stocks. Other markets were mixed. Laura Westbrook, Hong Kong.
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3: The Namibia dollar is trading against the US dollar at $16.42, against the euro at $19.34, while trading at $22.35 against the Great British Pound. As for your commodities, gold is currently trading at $4,670.24 per fine ounce, and Brent crude oil trading at $101.29 per barrel.
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3: The winters are officially here, and I must say for some, not their favorite season, but as for me, I am not some. All right, taking a look at what's happening out here in the land of the brave Ungudiva. Currently, sun is out and bright at 21 degrees Celsius. The coastline is much cooler. Definitely the Benguela Current at 13 degrees Celsius. Swakopmund in Walvis Bay currently, and the central parts Fintuk at 15 degrees Celsius.
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Marcus Houston on 99FM, Favorite Girl, that's the remix. Thank you so much for hanging out with us. I will be in your company all the way, that's until 2 p.m. Talking about Favorite Girl and Favorite Things. I'm hoping your Monday's treating you well, not attaching the color blue, but if you are, that means your day may be starting off low, your energies might be feeling that way too, but I will have a little booster for your day, and that is our jumpstarter coming up. For now, Debella Morgan. Baby.

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I definitely want to give you some loving as well. That's Lauryn Hill featuring Bob Marley on the song titled Turn Your Lights Down Low. What kind of good loving am I giving you to remind you of a couple of things when it comes to this live thing?

especially because you've been feeling a little low over the past few days, or maybe this morning hit you with a wave of sadness. I know grief is really an odd thing. It's non-linear, and sometimes you just don't know why it feels like it's catching up in hindsight. Listen, I am not only sharing this with you, but this is a little message for both you and I. Just earlier, I was talking to my manager about how I feel like I'm nearing a burnout. Like, I don't know how I'm going to do this, but I definitely do need to take a break sooner than later. But what actually has me thinking about this, maybe overthinking it, is the fact that I have my exams approaching, and I've got one particular module that's starting off much earlier than the rest of them. And I think that's the one that has me in a bit of a stress kind of situation, because it's not giving me much time to take a break. You know, I'm literally getting into that next week. So it's, I don't know. But friend, I'm also realizing that we should rest and find a little bit of an escape. And that's what I usually do. See, when I find that I am feeling a little like I'm finding myself in autopilot a little more than usual, I know that I need to recuperate. I need to find a little bit of some sort of break and then come back into play. See, the desire to give up and to let things slide is really understandable. That's what happens when you're frustrated most of the times. Things are not going the way you want to, and you're just like, ah, whatever. But by its very nature, it's very difficult. And you cannot avoid growing weary. It is often very helpful to sort of take a short break from, you know, the diligence, the discipline. I call it hibernation. So I go into a space where I just sort of turn off everything. I don't treat anything with urgency. Absolutely nothing. No phone calls, no emails, no messages. I don't treat any of that with urgency. And I go away to a place that doesn't allow me to be in my regular routine. So it's 4 days of what would be probably 2 days of doing absolutely nothing. And then the other 2 days I incorporate activities of some sort. And then, you know, wind down on the fourth day. And by day five, I integrate back into my everyday. So in the moment where I'm away, I'm sort of like hibernating. Yeah, because it's kind of like some sort of detox. And I think you also might want to take into that direction. See, we can't completely and permanently walk away from things. We can't put a pause on it. We can't stop it like that. I mean, we can, I think, put a little pause on it, but it can't be too long. It can't feel like a stop. And we also simply can't escape the challenges that we face. The best we can do is to choose to confront them in our own terms, take that break, or, you know, do a little bit of complete this challenge now and then do half of it later. Whatever works for you. You want to do it with intention, focus, honesty, and of course, strength, because you will need all of that. So if you're a little like me, and you are feeling a little bit of a burnout approaching, maybe that's why your productivity is also feeling a little wobbly. Maybe that's why you're just not looking forward to what the day holds. I'm hoping that you are thinking of a way to find some sort of rest, in that rest to recuperate and to also just get a little bit of a breather that you need, because we all

0: Lined up in our midday bulletin, armed robbery at Oshikango business premises under investigation, inflation outlook signals rising cost pressures for households for this year. In South Africa, pressure mounts on Ramaphosa to remove Tolashe amid corruption claims, plus Indian oil firms encourage huge losses as domestic fuel prices are kept down.
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0: It's summertime. Well, not in the sense that this season is summertime, but the sense that the song you just heard is Summertime by DJ Jazzy Jeff, having Fresh Prince of Bel-Air on that one. It is exactly 10 minutes before our news comes through at the top of the hour. That's probably brought to you by Future Media News. And tell you what, Best of Namibia is back in play, and nominations are currently underway. Started on the 16th of March to the 18th of May. And who's the best? Well, you get to decide who basically shines. Now, I'll give you more details in terms of that. But for now, let's get back to some more when I return on the other side of things. It will be 12 midday and I'll be sitting ready with much more news and details around how you can vote for the best of Namibia categories.
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You're by the name Blackstreet. It's Don't Leave on 99FM. And stay as I get to share with you in a bit best of Namibia, how it works, and of course your dates in terms of how much time you have to nominate your favorites. That is coming up in a bit, but first, you know, we get to share with you what the roads look like. So we're going to get into that is our traffic update coming up in a bit, where I get to share with you what the roads look like. This is All That I Am by Joe.

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1: And we just heard the sounds of Celly Bass Madame with that one titled Yola. And now to share in on what the roads look like this morning, I can tell you that Andima Toivo Toivo is looking a little busy around about this hour. And this is pretty much just before you get onto the intersection with Mandumende Mfayo. Also maybe watch out for Tacoma Street on the very same intersection with Mandumende Mfayo Avenue. It also looks like it might need your attention if you're going to take that direction. If not, please use an alternative route.
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0: Here's what's making headlines. Health Ministry reports no Hunter virus cases. Mapisa Nkakula says the ANC abused its majority over Palapala report and French woman tests positive for Hunter virus.
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That way you can listen to us wherever you find yourself. That's on planet Earth. I am your host, Shantae. We're celebrating the best of Namibia. Matter of fact, you are taking lead with that conversation. Now you get to join the best of Namibia in celebrating our nation's vibrant businesses. We're talking from the delectable to the dependable, discovering and supporting the places that make our hearts beat. And this is where you come in to nominate your favorites and vote to crown the best amongst us. Now, how it works, step one, you got to nominate, where you will then shed the spotlight on your beloved business. Okay. Here, you get to navigate to our categories and you nominate them for their chance to basically shine. So once you get on the website, bestofnam.com, you will notice that you will see the various categories as you scroll down, and that's where you get to nominate your favorite in each and any of those categories, from food and drinks to lifestyle and vehicles to retail. You get to explore. That's the diverse categories. Talking of which, let's quickly get onto one of the categories, the food and dining category. How you go about that, you will notice that there is an option or a space there that has you entering your name, your email address, your town. Those are very, very important. And then, of course, then answering the various questions. Where do you take the family out for a great meal? Where's the best place for sushi or Asian cuisine? Who serves the freshest seafood in town? Where's your go-to pizza spot? You know, all of that. Then you get to complete that and then you click nominate. Okay, that's just one of the categories, which is the food and dining categories. Of course, there are many more categories that you can basically get to nominate your favorites for. The travel and accommodation category, the service category, retail, vehicles and mobility, lifestyle, wedding and events, education, charities, personalities and icons, as well as beverage hotspots. So you basically get onto bestofnam.com to cast your nomination in that sense, or to basically nominate your favorite. Now, you have until the 18th of May to do that. And I just got to share with you that is those various categories. Very important for you to note in that sense is the following. Spelling matters, okay? So make sure that you check the business name spelling so that you actually get to enter it correctly. And which one? Nah? When you're nominating a franchise, make sure to indicate the town or the location name. For example, Checkers Kleinwinter or Spa Rio Bothmore, okay? And then shortlists are basically created based on the number of nominations. So make sure you get all your friends to basically nominate as well. Right, and that's pretty much how you go about celebrating the best of Namibia. 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All right, once again, bestofnam.com. That's where you will be basically nominating the best of Namibia. Once again, you start off with nominating, and then we all get our eyes onto the shortlisting part of things, and then there's the part where you get to vote. But for now, you should be nominating your favorites, and you have that is. Did I say May? You have actually

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That's especially when you get to the voting, where you also have a duration of the voting period. But now, nominate your best, your favorite, your absolute besties.

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I know you said you were going to go into Metro over the weekend for your grocery shopping, but sometimes things don't quite turn out the way you want them to. And now you are basically left with the fact that you got to sort it out this week. 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You simply buy two 2-liter cases of participating Coca-Cola products. 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And what would this

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1: It's Monday, the 11th of May, and I'm Tonata Kavila with your 1 p.m. news. The Ministry of Health and Social Services says Namibia has not recorded any cases of Hunter virus despite a recent outbreak linked to a cruise ship that traveled across the South Atlantic. The World Health Organization has, however, assessed that the overall public health risk is low. Health officials here at home say Hunter virus is mainly spread through contact with infected rodents or contaminated materials with limited human-to-human transmission, only linked to the Andes strain. Health Ministry spokesperson Walter Skamaya.
2: Minister of Health and Social Services are encouraging people to maintain cleanliness, keeping your homes, workplaces, as well as surrounding areas clean and free of rodents. We are also encouraging people to say to eat that the secure food storages. Store all food in rodent-proof containers to prevent attracting rodents and other things. We are also appealing to the nation to avoid dry sweeping or vacuum rodents dropping or resting materials, as this can aerosolize the virus.
1: Meanwhile, a French woman who returned to France after having left the cruise ship hit by a deadly outbreak of Hunter virus has tested positive for the disease, and she's being isolated in Paris. The French health minister says more than 20 people have been identified as contact cases in France. Ross Cullen reports.
3: In total, five French passengers were evacuated to France from the MV Honduras cruise ship, and they are all now in isolation here in the French capital. But during the flight to Paris from Tenerife, one person displayed hantavirus symptoms, and it's now been confirmed that she has contracted the virus. So far, three passengers from the cruise ship, a Dutch couple and a German woman, have died after travelling on the vessel. Two of them were confirmed to have had the virus. Ross Cullen, Paris.
1: The city of Windhoek has approved four township development projects in Nocho Muise and Hadino Hishongwa aimed at formalizing informal settlements and expanding housing access. More than 1,400 housing units are planned, with the projects also expected to help families relocated after the January 2025 flash floods. City spokesperson Lydia Amutenia has more.
4: The approval is part of the city's ongoing effort to improve tenure security, expand access to municipal services, and also support sustainable urban development. And the approved projects include the formalization of informal settlement in Nocho Muise Extension 8, as well as major township establishment development on Farm 1007 and Farm 1008 in Hadino Hishongwa.
1: And South Africa's former National Assembly Speaker Nosiviwe Mapisa-Nkakula says the ANC abused its parliamentary majority when it rejected the Section 89 panel's report that President Cyril Ramaphosa may have violated his oath of office in connection with the 2020 theft of foreign currency at his farm Palapala.
5: Comrade Malula came to caucus and said, "It's D-Day, we are going to discuss the report and none of you will vote in favor of this report." Constitutional Court has ruled. I hang my head in shame because we could have done better.
1: Last week, South Africa's Constitutional Court ruled that the failure to adopt the report was irrational and invalid. Meanwhile, at least 15 million rand was stolen from the farm and not the nearly 10 million rand that was declared. This is according to News 24, which has obtained the finances of Emanuela David. He's charged alongside two others with stealing the cash, which was in dollars. The case in which three Namibian nationals are also charged has been postponed to November. Find all these stories and much more on our website.

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2: The Namibia dollar is trading against the US dollar at $16.43, against the euro at $19.34, while trading at $22.34 against the Great British Pound. As for your commodities, gold currently trading at $4,662.17 for fine ounce, and Brent crude oil trading at $101.29 per barrel.
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2: Still with us at 99FM, and now taking a look at what's happening in the country with regards to our temperatures. Currently, Oshakati at 26 degrees Celsius, Rundu a degree hotter at 27, and right here in the central parts, it's 22 degrees Celsius.
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Apparently, number being Jam, it's Tekla with that one titled Magic. We are officially in the final hour of the crossover, and I'd like to think that the morning went by pretty fast. It's really a lunch hour. Not exactly sure what you're having for lunch, but it would be nice if you can let me in on that, okay? As for me, for some odd

reason, I think I am definitely looking forward to a cup of coffee, and then I get to figure out the rest of my day, because wow, what must happen with the rest of what I have for 24 hours is looking crazy. But we hopefully get to finish what we need to. Something else, you know, that situation where something else comes up when you already have like 10,000 other things, and that thing comes up with some sort of urgency. It comes with, it needs to be done today. You're like, what? But anyway, yeah, I guess it is part of this life thing. We are going to be sharing with you what the roads look like. That is with our traffic update, proudly brought to you by the City Police Traffic Service. That is for your afternoon road report. Stick around for that. I swear.

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1: It is indeed time to get into what the roads look like, and that is straight from the City Police Traffic Service Desk. That's as they get to share with us that update pretty much around about this hour. And on standby right now, we have Sergeant

0: Fabiana Mkwelele with this afternoon road report.
1: Good afternoon to all the listeners. I am Sergeant Fabian Amukwelele. This afternoon, starting in CBD City South, we do not have any accident or any crashes at this hour, as well as in Katutula Commercial area. However, we are just calling on public members to take note of the off-ramp of Hours Road all the way into Mandume De Fayo, as well as Casino Street that is closed on both sides and no entry due to construction. Furthermore, Western Bypass in Ben Carson Road is closed due to road construction, and we are just simply urging public members to play their part. In Katutula Commercial area, Suko, Horses, and Moses Gangway, lights are flashing on red. And then we have the following roads that are meeting up with any hospital and Nyemba that are flashing on red. We have Aeroforts, we have Ras Bega flashing, and then we have the B1 Okanja Road is flashing on red. Furthermore, the portion of Evelyn Street from Ellen Street to Winnie Madikizela Mandela is an obstruction due to road work. Furthermore, Machichi Street and Kingsley Road remain closed. Last but not least, Andrew Clopper Street in front of Junam Campus, one lane is closed due to water pipe burst. We are saying, please make use of our number should you need assistance with regards to road safety, with regards to any other issues that is beyond you. Do call us at 061-302-302 or alternatively, SMS line number 4444.
0: That is Sergeant Fabian Mkwelele with the afternoon road report, making sure that you get in on what the roads look like this afternoon as you move from one place to another, especially while you're trying to get some lunch.

0: Monday madness at Galitos. 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
8: Good evening, ladies and gentlemen.

In the headlines, Windhoek approves new housing projects for informal settlements. At least 69 people killed in militia attack in the Democratic Republic of Congo, and EU ministers weigh new sanctions on violent West Bank settlers.

0: It's Raphael and Pele on that one. It's a proudly Namibian jam that has a feel to it that just has you, you know, it's kind of just, it's like very easy, very calming. Well, talking about some really nice things that also come with calm and winning, with more of us actually cooking at home, there's this question or questions that keep coming up. Who cooked this and why does it taste like that? Now, Robertson's is here to basically help you discover your unique flavor. That's with their Find Your Me in Every Meal campaign. Now, you got to stay tuned to 99FM every Wednesday. And this is On the Drive with Paula at 15:15. That's 3:15 p.m. And guess what? You could actually win a Robertson hamper. Now, call in, answer the questions, and enjoy your personalized taste adventure. How about that? Talking about this, I just got to actually meet one of the winners. I think they were last week's winners who also came to pick up. That's the hamper. Look at that. You could be next.
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0: The Chimes with that one titled "I Still Haven't Found What I'm Looking For." You could also be looking for something. Have you found it? Well, maybe give it a little bit of patience and don't get tired of looking for it. It might just be much closer to where you think it might be. See that moment where you get that little mini heart attack when you realize your phone is not in your pocket or it's not in your purse? And guess where it is? In your hand. Sometimes it gets like that. I am your host, Chance, and we're getting into our Words Apart segment before we say goodbye. And today we're looking at something that I actually stumbled across sometime last week. And honestly, I didn't think there was a difference. We are looking at two words, that is remember and recall. Now, I honestly thought they just, I mean, they meant the same thing, honestly. Of course, I would have considered context, but I didn't think there was any differentiating element like that. But to my surprise, so both actually, as we may know, they refer to bringing information or experience back into your mind. No? And that's where it ended for me. Like, I just thought that's what they both were. But they are used slightly different, that is in meaning, in tone and context. I only considered the latter, not so much the meaning and tone. But today, if you're a little like me or you just knew there was a difference, look at you. If you didn't know at all, well, we're in class, okay? See, for the word remember, it is basically to keep something in your mind or to bring a past experience, a fact, or even an event back into your awareness. It can be spontaneous, you know, or intentional. Now, spontaneity comes with moments where you're like, it just came to me. It just came to mind. And intentionality, more like you trying to remember that particular person's name, for instance. Yeah. Now, to recall is to deliberately bring back to mind a specific piece of information. It is often in response to a question or a cue of some sort. Okay. So it usually basically sounds a bit more formal or technical, and it kind of also suggests a conscious effort to search one's memory, if that makes sense. Let me try and break it down better. So there are about three things you need to remember that kind of create the differentiating elements for remember and recall. The effort level is one of them. To remember can be automatic or easy. Sometimes just something that's coming to mind. Nah? Whereas to recall is usually more deliberate. You actively try to retrieve something specific from your mind. Okay. And then the element of formality is also where they differ. For remember, it's really common. It's everyday. It's an everyday kind of word that's in both, you know, spoken as well as written languages. And then you also have your more formal kind, which is to recall. It is often used in your exams, maybe interviews. You'd notice it in psychology as well as technical writing. Now, the scope, also another point that makes the two slightly different. To remember in scope is a bit broader. It can refer to general memories, feelings, or even habits. And then to recall is narrower. It often refers to, you know, a specific fact or detail, or even a specific event. And that's how these two stand to differ. Very slight differences, but I think, yeah, for a very, very long time, I just considered the context. For sure, I can tell you that to recall had a bit more of a formality to it, and I think that's how I usually contextualized it. And to remember, I also took it just like the everyday, normal day kind of, you know, keyword. But there are, of course, then elements that give it the depth in terms of where they slightly differ. And I'm hoping in this moment you got to understand that, right? So for what it's worth, should you ever find yourself in a situation where you are wondering which is which, if it is in a bit of a more formal kind of context, I say use recall. If it is a bit more your everyday kind of communication in terms of just speaking or whatever the case may be, I say use remember. Okay, that, my friend, is our How to Do It segment, or not rather How to Do It, but our Words Apart segment. And yeah, very interesting two words that I for a very long time thought they meant the same thing, honestly. But last week gave me a different view, and I thought I'd bring it back in conversation out here in the studio. Always nice being in your company. Paula's out here ready for you. You have yourself a fantastic day. Be kind to yourself and others. And until then, I am Shantae, and music is my addiction.
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1: It's Monday, the 11th of May, and I'm Tonata Kavila with your 2 p.m. news. We start with development news as the city of Windhoek has approved 4 township development projects in the Ochomuise as well as Sadinongishongwa area aimed at formalizing informal settlements and expanding housing access. More than 1,400 housing units are planned, with the projects also expected to help families relocated after the January 2025 flash floods. City spokesperson Lydia Amutenya has more.
2: The approval is part of the city's ongoing effort to improve tenure security, expand access to municipal services, and also support sustainable urban development. And the approved projects include the formalization of informal settlement in Ochomuise Extension 8, as well as major township establishment development on Farm 1007 and Farm 1008 in Hadinohishongwa.
1: The Ministry of Health and Social Services says Namibia has not recorded any cases of Hunter virus despite a recent outbreak linked to a cruise ship that traveled across the South Atlantic. The World Health Organization has, however, assessed that the overall public health risk is low. Health officials here at home say Hunter virus is mainly spread through contact with infected rodents or contaminated materials with limited human-to-human transmission, only linked to the Andes strain. Health Ministry spokesperson Walter Kamaya.
3: Minister of Health and Social Services are encouraging people to maintain cleanliness, keeping your homes, workplaces, as well as surrounding areas clean and free of rodents. We are also encouraging people to see to it that they secure food storages. Store all food in rodent-proof containers to prevent attracting rodents and other things. We are also appealing to the nation to avoid dry sweeping or vacuum rodents dropping or resting materials, as this can aerosolize the virus.
1: At least 69 people have been killed in a militia attack in the Eastern Democratic Republic of Congo. That's according to local land security sources cited by the AFP News.

0: Rights Agency, the attack is believed to have taken place in a region plagued by ongoing armed conflict and instability. Authorities say investigations are underway, while fears remain that the death toll could rise as rescue and recovery efforts continue. South Africa's former National Assembly Speaker Nosiviwe Mapisa-Nkakula says the ANC abused its parliamentary majority when it rejected the Section 89 panel's report that President Cyril Ramaphosa may have violated his oath of office in connection with the 2020 theft of foreign currency at his farm Palapala.
1: Comrade Malula came to caucus and said, "It's D-Day, we are going to discuss the report and none of you will vote in favor of this report." Constitutional Court has ruled. I hang my head in shame because we could have done better.
0: And European Union foreign ministers are expected to agree on fresh sanctions on violent Israeli settlers in the West Bank. Ministers are also expected to discuss the latest situation in Iran and make progress towards normalizing relations with Syria. William Denzelow reports from Brussels.
2: Speaking to reporters ahead of the meeting, the EU's Foreign Affairs Chief Kaja Kallas said this gathering is an opportunity to assess whether there's appetite to change operational plans when it comes to freedom of navigation around the Strait of Hormuz. The strategic waterway has been blockaded since the Iran conflict began, but European powers have so far been reluctant to provide assistance such as ship escorts. As well as discussing sanctions on violent settlers in the West Bank, EU-Syria relations will also be in focus here in the Belgian capital. During the high-level political dialogue, officials say progress is set to be made on unsuspending the cooperation agreement with Damascus. William Denslow, Brussels.
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0: yalo yalo na kango na kutoka umwa wanje wanje ishewe umkito.
1: Forever classic Olupandu by G3 right here on 99 FM. Happy Monday, welcome to a brand new week, a brand new chance to get things moving, and of course a brand new edition of The Drive on 99. I hope your Monday has been kind to you so far. If it hasn't, do not worry, I got you for the next few hours with good music, good energy, and great conversation as always. How are the mamas doing, huh? Hope you were spoiled yesterday. If not, it's okay, mama. It is okay. They will go see one day. They will go see one day what you mean to them. My kids, I make them perform on special occasions. Hey, Mother's Day, Father's Day, birthdays. I need my letter. I need a full-on choreographed performance. Yesterday, I was like, listen, go and find all the kids in the complex, or your besties at least, and go make up a little dance for us moms, okay? I'm going to gather the moms here in the complex, and then you guys can perform for us. And that's exactly what they did, and we recorded it and everything. I am that extra, okay? And I'm hoping that one day it rubs off on them now, and that one day I've instilled some sort of confidence in these kids. Hey, that's all you can hope for. You want to send a confident kid out into the world. And I remember my grown-ups, the grown-ups around me, doing that for us as well, especially my godmother. She really was that type of woman, who would just always speak life into us. Everything we did, she was there to tell us we're doing it right. She's gonna pay this much so we can get classes, and she's gonna invest that much. And she would always do things to set us up to be confident human beings, you know. And we would always be so keen to perform for her. So as kids, my cousin, who's like 2 years older, she would, because that's where most of my music knowledge, she inspired a lot of my taste in music today. And we would rehearse in her room. We would play all of these classic 2000 songs that you hear today, the Christina Aguilera's, the Craig J-Lo's, all of them, TLC's, Spice Girls, Destiny's Child, just to mention a few. These were constantly on our playlists, and we would be in a room either perfecting a dance or rehearsing a song. You do verse one, I do verse two, and then we come in at the bridge, and then we stand like this. And, once we're ready, we go to the parents and we perform for them. And they would just speak so much life into us, like we were the next superstars of this country. And this is something I'm grateful for today, something I appreciate to this very day, the love we were given and the support as kids, and how they pushed us to just go out there and just be yourselves and enjoy this thing called life and be as creative as you possibly can. So I thoroughly enjoyed my Mother's Day, even though I was in the kitchen most of it. But how was yours? I would love to know. And how's your Monday going so far? How's the afternoon going? Wherever you're listening from, whether it's in Ventuk traffic, at the office, you're at home, on the road, please turn it up, because the music is coming up nice and strong on ice. Everything you know and love, all of the classics you grew up with. This is Bow Wow and A-Marie's To My Mama, going out to all the moms out there. Happy belated Mother's Day.

0: Britney Spears, a 99, sometimes, right here on The Drive. 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

like a CV. You can actually see what this one has been up to. I can't. You can now see what this man has been up to, huh? The ladies are sharing reviews. The women of this world are busy, people. Don't go anywhere. 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Michael Jackson for now, The Way You Make Me Feel.

0: That's the King of Pop at 99, The Way You Make Me Feel. This is The Drive with myself, Paula. Just a quick tip, if you're shopping in Metro, Coca-Cola is currently running an exciting competition. 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
1: 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Biz News.
2: I am Leonard Vitbien. Here's your Biz News. The Namibia Stock Exchange recorded overall trading activity of 1.14 million shares, valued at approximately 101.

0: 1.6 million across 20 deals on Friday per the NSX report, with the financial sectors contributing the largest share of trading value at over 101 million. Year-to-date, market activity reached more than 43 million shares traded, with a combined trading value exceeding 3.17 billion Namibia dollars across the overall market, ETPs and DevEx listings. South Africa's rand gained ground on Friday, buoyed by a weaker US dollar, as markets also reacted to a ruling by the country's highest court that reinstated impeachment proceedings against President Cyril Ramaphosa. By later the day, according to Reuters, the rand was trading at 16.38 to the US dollar, about 0.8% stronger than its previous close. Global ratings agency Fitch Ratings upgraded Ghana's sovereign credit rating to B from B- on Friday, citing strong fiscal consolidation measures that contributed to solid real GDP growth. The agency told Reuters that easing inflation, progress in debt restructuring, and a significant rise in international reserves have helped improve the outlook for gold. China's factory prices rose at their fastest pace since the pandemic, driven by higher costs linked to the fallout from the Iran war. Bloomberg says producer prices increased by 2.8% in April compared to a year earlier, up from 0.5% in March, according to the National Bureau of Stats in China. On to a look at the latest financial indicators. The Namibia dollar trades at 16.42 to the US dollar, to the euro at 19.33 and 22.28 to the British pound. Gold is standing at $4,715.22 per fine ounce, with Brent crude being priced at 101.29. A unit of Bitcoin will cost you $1,334,841.38. I am Leonard Witbier, and that's your Biz News. Stay tuned for our next update.
1: In the headlines, Cessna 210 crash in Hardap region claims four lives. Cape Town braces for heavy rain as second cold front hits. And Netanyahu says US-Israel strikes on Iran not yet over.
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Yo, I haven't heard that song in a while. Coolio, See You When I Get There, right here on 99 FM. Let's get into digital download. And because I have to break the story down, it has the internet talking right now. What's happening is there's a platform called Plink, created by a Brazilian entrepreneur, Sabrine Matos. And it's designed to help women check the background of men before dating them, meeting them, or even hiring them for services. And yes, apparently all you need is a name and a cell phone number. The platform searches public databases, court records, criminal cases, judicial information to see whether someone has a history linked to violence, criminal activity, restraining orders, or other red flags. Maybe even someone who doesn't take care of their kids. There, you know, ladies, run. Run. Trust me, he will do the same thing to you. Because there's this thing where women think that, oh, the baby mama was traumatic. The baby mama was traumatic, but the kid needs to eat. Hello? The kid still needs to eat. And why is he leaving his kid in the care of someone who is toxic and not doing anything about getting that child from that person? Hmm? And when someone's toxic, there's usually evidence. Huh? There's usually a trail of evidence. There's messages. There's the call log. There's family members who can vouch for it. Like, there's just, it just shows. You get what I'm saying? Unless it's those, yeah.

do find those who really know how to hide their toxicity. But the child must eat. You cannot tell me you don't know what your child ate because the mother is dramatic. Do you understand? So don't fall for it. The same thing can happen to you, my sister. What he's doing to that woman he's calling toxic, he can do to you too. Vice versa as well. Now, according to reports, the idea came after Sabrina, this woman who had created this app, heard about the murder of Brazilian journalist Vanessa Ricarte. And she was allegedly killed by a fiancé with a violent history she reportedly didn't know about. The story pushed her to create a tool focused on prevention and women's safety. So here's where it gets even crazier. The founder reportedly built the first version using Lovable, which is an AI-powered no-code platform that helps people create apps without traditional coding skills. She and her co-founder openly said they had no real tech background before building it. And that is just so inspiring to someone like me who doesn't, you know, I'm interested in learning when it comes to taking AI. Like, I want to know what's happening, you know. I want to know how the world is shifting, how AI and tech evolves, and just to see things growing and evolving at this rapid pace. I want to be in the know. I don't want to be 50, 60, 71 days.

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1: It's Monday, the 11th of May, and I'm Tonata Kavila with your 3 p.m. news. A light aircraft, a Cessna 210, that went missing on Sunday afternoon while flying from Windhoek to Kiaviera in the Hardap region, has been found crashed with no survivors. The Ministry of Works and Transport says the pilot and three passengers on board all perished. The families have been notified while an investigation into the cause of the accident is now underway. Here's the investigating officer, Ben Engelbrecht.
2: 5 minutes before the aircraft was supposed to land, it disappeared off the tracker.

0: And so they tried to call the pilot and waited a bit to see if the aircraft landed somewhere, but it never arrived. So a search and rescue was launched, and the aircraft was found, and the information that came through that the aircraft burned on the side. It was found on the side of a mountain. It looks like it collided with the mountain, was burned, and there was no survivors. We're assessing the terrain, see if we can get up to the mountain. Maybe we'll need the helicopter. The helicopter will also join us later. See how we can start with the investigation.
1: Cape Town's Disaster Operations Center is monitoring the impacts of the second frontal system, which has made landfall this morning, bringing heavy rain and strong winds. There have been reports of localized flooding in several informal settlements, power outages, and fallen trees. The center's spokesperson, Charlotte Powell, says they have also logged reports of roofs being blown off in Mitchell's Plain and Hanover Park.
2: No major impacts have been recorded thus far. Assessments will continue in affected informal settlements that have been reported to date. This morning, there are numerous reports of impacted roadways, either due to flooding or because of fallen trees. We remind the public to please take extreme caution if they need to be out and about.
1: African leaders are meeting in Nairobi, Kenya for a two-day Africa Forward summit with French President Emmanuel Macron to push for changes in how risk is priced in Africa and to support investment flows into key sectors. Kenya says the talks aim to improve investor confidence across the continent. UN Secretary General Antonio Guterres and leaders from more than 30 African countries are attending, including presidents from Botswana, Cote d'Ivoire, Nigeria, Senegal, and Zambia. And moving abroad, Israeli Prime Minister Benjamin Netanyahu says the joint U.S.-Israeli war on Iran has accomplished a great deal, but it's not over.
3: There's still nuclear material, enriched uranium that has to be taken out of Iran. There's still enrichment sites that have to be dismantled. There's still proxies that Iran supports. There are ballistic missiles that they still want to produce. Now, we've degraded a lot of it, but all of that is still there, and there's work to be done.
1: Find all these stories and much more on our website, featuremedianews.com.na. 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
5: The Namibian dollar is trading at $16.41 against the US dollar. It's at $22.34 against the pound and $19.32. That is against the euro. On the commodity side, gold is trading at $4,692.50. Silver is at $82.82. And Brent crude oil at $101.29. 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
5: A quick look at the current temperatures across the country right now. Windhoek is warm at 27 degrees, mostly sunny skies and a light breeze, staying bright and comfortable through the afternoon with a slight cool down expected later this evening. Swakopmund is cool at 15 degrees with clear skies. Ondangwa is hot and sunny at 32, typical north side heat. Rundu is sitting at 31 degrees, partly cloudy skies drifting through and warm conditions holding steady. It's heating up to about 33 degrees today in Tsumeb, mostly sunny with a few passing clouds and proper inland warm up. That is your weather check for this hour.
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0: crazy. I was watching this video yesterday. Janet Jackson and Nelly, call on me right here, 99 FM. Welcome to the second hour of The Drive. If you just joined us, welcome, welcome, welcome. If you've been with us, hey, I see you. Thank you for seeing me. But yes, hour two, we've got more music, more chats. It's that easy Monday energy to carry you through the rest of your day. And please keep your ears open, all right? Later in this hour, we're going to be joined by Iman Aisha for a quick chat. Some of you might actually recognize her name from the film industry, but she was in the running to represent Namibia at Beast Games. I don't know if you follow Mr. Beast on YouTube. I do, and I actually watch his videos, always hoping to one day be on that show representing Namibia. Why? Because of the money. I need the money that guy gives away to people just like that, okay? And we're going to come find out how she even got into that thing, how she got in the running to be on that show, and how things are going for her right now. We'll also take a look at her career in the film industry. So please don't even think of changing that dial. For now, this is Miguel Sure Thing right here on The Drive 99. I'm Paula, your company till 6, 99.
1: Never gotta sweat that. You could bet that. Never gotta sweat that. You could.

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1: Regulators. We regulate any stealing of his property. We're damn good, too. But you can't be any geek off the street. Gotta be handy with the steal if you know what I mean. Earn your keep.

As Warren G on 99FM Regulate, this is The Drive with myself, Paula. We want to know, when the kids call you auntie or uncle, does it bother you at all? I know I was telling Shante that my colleague was telling me, a colleague of ours was just talking about how for the first time, the seven-year-old kid over the weekend called her auntie, and it was some sort of a

0: reality check for her. I'm like, but your auntie, Moss. Of who? Like, I mean, your auntie. Like, who do we expect the kids to call auntie if not us? The grandmothers and the grandfathers. They're granny now. And Opa and Oma. So we're the auntie generation now. And we need to accept and embrace it, okay? But yes, not everybody does. And I don't know how you feel about it, but I would love to know. Is it something you have embraced as a generation now grown up? Or something that you still have to come to terms with? Does it bother you when the kids call you Auntie and Uncle Jones? Tell us, does it bother you? Get on the mic and tell us, does it bother you when the kids call you uncle? Has a kid ever called you uncle?
1: Every single day.
0: Every day?
1: Every single day.
0: And why does it bother you? What is so wrong? Aren't you an uncle?
1: I guess, but it just makes me feel old, man.
0: It makes you feel old?
1: Yeah, we're still young.
0: Guys, but it doesn't necessarily mean you're auntie, uncle that you're old. That's a societal thing, right? The other day, I actually saw a video on TikTok of this guy breaking down and explaining how characters on TV were in their 30s and they looked 60. And he's like, yo, low-key, when I was growing up, I thought by the time I'm 35, this is how I'd be looking like. And he showed the basketball players of back in the day as well. Right now, I have a theory for why I think our parents in their 30s look way older than we do now, or in their 40s or in their 50s. Like, even grandmothers and grandfathers don't look how grandmothers and grandfathers used to look back in the day. I have a theory as to why I think that is, and I'm going to share my theory after this.
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7: 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I'm Tom.
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As Brandy's come closer, come a little bit closer, she said. Okay, you're a little bit too far, my guy. Brandy Rutter at your 99 FM listen. So earlier I was talking about whether it bothers you that kids call you auntie and uncle. We would love to know, or have you come to terms with the fact that you are the auntie and the uncle of now. All right. And I was also sharing the story of a video I saw of this guy who saw these TV characters that were in their 30s, and how people back in the day in their 30s, they made 30 look a little 50. I won't even lie. You know, the 60-year-old look a little 100 there. Like, it just, they looked way older. So here is my theory as to why people looked way older compared to today. Right? Here's my thing. Society has this thing where

want to make you feel old the moment you turn 30. It's almost like once you turn 30, life is over. And it's like life is only for 20-year-olds. Like, you have to be in your 20s to be able to enjoy life, to live life, to start anything, to do anything. 20s. They put so much emphasis on being in your 20s. And they make you feel like by the time you get to 30, you're old now. You need to look a certain way. You need to act a certain way. You need to dress a certain way. Now, my thing is, my theory is, back in the day, and this started long ago, when, back in the day, when this became a thing and people turned 30, they started acting accordingly because society has most now conditioned them. Okay, you're old now. So now, the way they dress, the way they act, the things they do or did not do was based off this conditioning. Them being told they're old. If you're told something enough times, you start believing it. And I feel like they started believing it. So grandmothers started dressing like grandmothers. Mothers started being extra motherly. Fathers were extra fatherly in their appearance. People wanted the beards, the hair, the clothing, everything to be according to this age thing that they've been conditioned to think. So now why the world is confused, why millennials are looking so young and then our parents who are grandparents are looking the way they're looking, why they're confused is because we are not falling for that trap. We are not going, oh, I'm 30 now. I need to dress a certain way. I need to act a certain way. I need to look a certain way because it's a lie. It's a facade, right? And that is what's confusing a lot of people. And that's why they're like, why are we looking so young? No. Because we're making our own rules as we go. We're not going, oh, I'm old now. Society says I'm old now. I need to act a certain way now. So I need to dress like this now. No. The mamas are out in mini skirts. The dad, a cute fade. Still wearing Nike sneakers. Still that cool dad in the streets. Do you get what I'm saying? And that is the difference. That is just my theory. I could be wrong, but that is my theory. Nobody's acting a certain way because they're a certain age anymore. People are just living. And I love it, and especially for women, because they like to bully us when it comes to this thing called age. They like to do that. It's almost like, oh, I'm not supposed to age. Am I supposed to die? So I can be young forever. Do you hear what I'm saying? So I love that we're embracing aging, but we're also not

0: You look 60 at 30. Hell to the no.
1: Promoting business certainty. Biz News.
2: Hi, I'm Tonata with your Biz News. Non-executive prospecting licenses fell sharply to 415 last year, down from 909 in 2024 and a peak of 987 in 2023. That's according to the Ministry of Industries, Mines and Energy and the Chamber of Mines review of 2025. Exclusive prospecting licenses also decreased to 56 from 71, while registered claims declined to 198 from 222. To in the previous year. Vodacom Group has reported a 22.9% rise in full-year profit driven by strong growth in its African operations despite a decline in its South African market and a one-off cost in the first half. Headline earnings per share increased to 10.53 rand for the year ended March 31st for Vodacom, up from 8.57 rand a year earlier. Then a Microsoft data center project in East Africa has been delayed after disagreements between the Kenyan government over the company's request for guaranteed payments. That's according to Bloomberg News. The project launched in 2024 in partnership with the UAE-based G42 involves a $1 billion investment in Kenya to expand cloud computing in the region. And stocks dipped while the dollar edged up on Monday as investors fretted that talks between the United States and Iran were at a stalemate, leaving the vital Strait of Hormuz virtually closed, which sent oil prices up again. Taking a look at your latest financial indicators, the Namibia dollar is trading at 16.42 to the US dollar, 22.35 to the euro, and 19.33 to the British pound. Gold is trading at $4,668, 50 a fine ounce, while Brent crude oil costs $101.29 a barrel. I'm Tonata Kavila. Stay tuned for more updates. In the headlines, Cessna 210 crash in Hardup region claims four lives. Cape Town braces for heavy rain as second cold front hits. And Netanyahu says US-Israel strikes on Iran not yet over.
3: This is Africa. And here, we're always on the go. 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

0: 99 FM. This is The Drive with Paula. And as I mentioned earlier, we're expecting a special guest. She's now in the studio. Joining me right now is Iman Ayisha, a filmmaker and writer making moves in the industry. And someone I actually heard about because of this interesting thing I think we're both into. Okay, now I follow Beast Games, or Mr. Beast rather, on social media, and a colleague of mine came in here telling me, listen, there are Namibians vying for a spot in this, I don't know if it's an episode of Beast Games, but they're vying to actually get on there, to be flown out all the way to where the games are happening, to represent Namibia. And if you know Mr. Beast, if you've seen any of his videos, you know how exciting it gets, especially when he pulls people from all walks of life together to compete and do crazy things. And I'm always checking and looking for a Namibian on my screen whenever I'm watching any of these videos. But yes, she is. We are real keen to hear her story. But we're going to start off with her journey in film. But before we get into all of that, I'd like to officially welcome her. That is to the show. Right here on 99. Iman, how are you doing?
1: Hi, I'm great, thanks. How are you?
0: I'm great. You know, Kate speaks very highly of you. She's the one who came in and she said, please, you need to interview her. She is amazing. I don't know what your relationship is with her, but definitely that's a girl who loves and supports you, okay? Mm. So can you tell us about your journey in film or just the industry? When did your love for storytelling start?
1: That was all the way from high school. Even before I was in the industry, I loved to write. I loved to read, so that's where it all began. And then I really took a big step into the industry in 2022, when I started to work on this web series on YouTube, which later led to a

0: feature film.
1: I love that.
0: That was a big leap into the
1: industry. That was your real opportunity. That was your leap.
0: Yes.
1: Eh? The door open. Yeah. You decided. Can you talk about confidence when going for your dreams? You know, a lot of people, Namibians, have these big dreams. They have dreams of doing things, especially in the creative space, but they see other creators struggle. They see the things that other creators go through. They see the lack of support, and especially financial investment and support into the industry. And so this demotivates a lot of people from just going for it. What made you go for it? And yeah, how would you motivate someone who's like, is there even money there?
2: I am very delusional, number one.
1: Yeah.
2: So I believe in myself in a very, very crazy way. I believe that things will work out for me. I think that's step one for everyone.
1: Yeah.
2: Is to just believe that, number one. And then other than that, I actually did start out working on the web series before it even had any type of funding on it.
1: Yeah.
2: So we were doing that on our own. I was writing for free, actually. And that was all on our own. And the way the web series had even started was that we filmed it on our phones as well. We didn't even have any professional.
1: I'm curious, what phone did you use? When people say I use my phone, yeah, but what, you know? iPhone because it could be an iPhone 8. So yeah.
2: Even before I was on the series, because I started working on it in the third season. So in season one, and then they were using an iPhone 6.
1: They were using an iPhone 6.
2: iPhone 6. I promise you, you look at me in disbelief. I promise you, on an iPhone 6. And then we elevated. The people who work on the film also put their own money into it. We elevated until we were able to shoot a feature film.
1: You know, I ask you and I look at you in disbelief because there's something I've been meaning to do. Yeah, there's something I've been meaning to do, and I'm like, okay, do I use my phone, or do I wait for things to align with the people that, you know, are willing to jump on this collaboration with me? And that really just gives me
2: motivation.
1: Yes,
2: I hope so.
1: It does. That's why I'm asking, what iPhone did you use?
2: Even
1: and now you said
2: six.
1: A what?
2: Even a 6.
1: You said an 8.
2: To an 8.
1: Hey, guys, we are sleeping.
2: To
1: huh?
2: an 11.
1: So we just need to switch on our cameras, basically.
2: Just try.
1: All right.
2: Just try.
1: So then you guys got nominated.
2: Yes, we did.
1: How did that feel? As a writer, I mean, as a writer, I feel like you're almost like the birth giver. You know, this idea starts in your head. You know, you put it on paper,
2: and then
1: people have to execute this thing.
2: Yeah.
1: Make it come to life. So how did that feel?
2: Okay. So how did the
1: experience of being nominated and then you ended up winning the award, if I'm not mistaken, yes.
2: So the experience of being nominated, it was great. It was great because this award, which I've received now, actually hasn't been around for a few years now.
1: Okay.
2: Things have not been going well in the industry for a bit. So I'm very happy that this award on its own is back now and people are able to get recognized for their work. I'm very happy about that.
1: Yeah.
2: Amazing, and it's amazing that it arrived right now, right after this movie
1: after
2: of mine
1: you wrote.
2: Came out. So I'm very happy.
1: The
2: about
1: stars
2: that
1: aligned
2: well.
1: For you.
2: Yeah,
1: I love that.
2: But in terms of winning, I think I feel the exact same. I'm like working in this industry. I've learned that you should not let awards or lack of awards control what you think of your work, what you think of your worth. So I try not to like attach my feelings to it, but of course it is amazing. It is amazing.
1: No, I hear you and I feel the exact same way. And it starts with you believing in yourself.
2: Yes.
1: And in the effort and the work that you put out there. You know, you have to see yourself first before even expecting others to see you. And even if they don't, you know, you see you and that's so important. What's something about working in film that people don't really see or understand? Something that you came to learn and understand?
2: I myself hadn't realized how expensive it is. Because as I said, when I worked on the web series, we were doing it for free. We did it on our own. So we went around the corners with the things we had to do. We asked for a lot of help and such. So I didn't really know how much money actually goes into like a full form. No. And I only learned this.
1: That people need to eat, fuel, all yeah, of these things. Makeup like, artists need to get paid.
2: What do you mean? Yep. I didn't know. It's extremely expensive, actually.
1: It is. And that's why it's crazy to me when people don't respect the creative and arts industry because they don't realize how much preparation, time, effort, all money it takes to make it work. What do you enjoy most? You know, we've tackled the struggles a bit here and there of just being in the space, but what's your favorite part of writing or being part of the production side?
2: My favorite part about being part of the production side, this is gonna sound very weird, but I love being under pressure. I actually love it. I love when, oh, this thing is due, when I have to rush for this. I like the rush of it.
1: Yeah.
2: I like that, yeah.
1: So you don't cry like me, huh?
2: Oh, no, I'll cry. I do cry very easily.
1: Yeah, same.
2: Not gonna lie, but...
1: But after crying, you do the job.
2: You push. Exactly. I like that.
1: Now, let's talk about Beast Games real quick, because that's how I also found out about you and that you're vying for this thing to be part of these games. First of all, how do people even sign up? Where do you go? Girl, share the link. Wow. Where did that start?
2: Okay, it was quite funny, actually. I did apply as a joke. Like, I applied as in, like, wouldn't this be so funny if I actually did this and I actually was on this show? I found it on TikTok.
1: Okay.
2: Because I actually follow a Mr. few people who work for him.
1: Oh.
2: So people, like, behind the scenes. And I was, like, looking at it and things, and one of them happened to just announce, like, hey, actually, things are open for people who live abroad as well now, because the next season they want to pick one person from every country in the world. So I was like, hey, which other Namibian is going to try this? Let me represent. And I applied, and they liked me, and they wanted to see where things went.
1: Okay, so it's you and two other people, if I'm not mistaken, who were vying for the spot.
2: Yeah.
1: Have they made a decision yet?
2: Not yet. We don't know yet.
1: You don't know yet.
2: Yeah.
1: So after you were told, okay, it's between you and two other people, what was the next step? Because I heard there was a voting thing happening.
2: Okay, so even before the voting happened, there were actually a few other people who were also involved in the process, and they then also got weeded out throughout the process. We had to, like, do interviews and tests and background checks and so on and so forth. That then led to the top three, and then the top three needed to be
1: to get votes
2: from people in
1: their country. And I think they're doing it that way because they're also trying to get people to the screens. It's also part of a marketing campaign for people to know that, oh, Namibian's going to be on this thing. Yeah. And if you get, the more, I'm sure, support you, the more people support you, the better your chances of getting on there and them getting views from our country. So it makes sense from a marketing perspective. And now, if you end up going, sis, are you ready for whatever they have prepared?
2: Probably not. Like, I could think I am, but probably not.
1: They're probably going to come up with stuff that you haven't seen yet. Yeah, because people always look at most other episodes and probably be like, I will study. Yes. So you've been studying the games and whatnot.
2: Yeah.
1: Oh my word. So what do you think? Where will you thrive more? Physical or mental games?
2: Mental is where I'm at.
1: Is where you're at. So if they come with the physical stuff, you're out first round. Oh my word. That is insane. Now, if you do end up winning the money, because we have a winning mindset over here on the drive, right? Whatever we do, we always think we're going to win. Even if we don't, we've won. How are you spending that money? Do you have plans for that money?
2: Honestly, not like concrete plans.
1: Yeah.
2: Not concrete, because that's an insane amount of money as well. So you just have these ideas, like, okay, this and this and this would all fit in.
1: Yeah.
2: You know? Obviously, I would pay for my university. You guys, university is expensive right now. I have have a family as well,
1: yeah,
2: who would need the help. And then I also, in my work as like a writer, as I mentioned, it's expensive. Yeah. This is an expensive industry, so I would

0: definitely invest in that as well. And I am someone who would also like help people.
1: Yeah, I love that.
0: I enjoy that.
1: Last question I have for you is, what changes would you like to see in the creative industry in this country? 36 years of independence. I have no idea how old you are, but I assume you are Gen Z, if I'm not mistaken.
0: Yeah, yeah.
1: What are some of the things that you would love to start seeing in the creative space?
0: I would love to see more people like me, more young people, more young ladies.
1: Yeah.
0: I would love to see that as well. I think a lot of people think that you need to be older, you need years of
1: experience
0: as well. I would love to work with more people who are around my age. What else would I like to see? I would like to see people who are not held back by our lack of
1: resources maybe?
0: And funding as well.
1: Yeah,
0: because I understand it is hard. I am working in the industry, so I know firsthand it's very, very hard. But also, I think being limited can, like, it can make you more creative,
1: yes,
0: as well. So I think people need, I would like to see this industry more, like, people working around that.
1: I also think we have better stories to tell.
0: Yeah,
1: you know, to be honest with you, I see some of the stuff coming out of other countries, I'm like, guys, we don't realize what we have. But thank you so much, Iman, for stopping by and for sharing. Thank you so much. And we wish you all the best. And we'll be watching
0: thank you.
1: You.
0: So much. Thank
1: we
0: you.
1: Will be watching you, keeping an eye on you. And we support you. And if you make it to Beast Games, I'll say, I know that girl. I interviewed her. Appreciate you for coming through.
0: Thank
1: eh?
0: You.
1: There you have it. We appreciate Iman for stopping by and sharing her story. What a name, by the way. I wonder if she knows how legendary that name of hers is. Okay, it's always inspiring hearing how people are building in film and storytelling and just putting Namibia on the map in different ways.
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1: It's Monday, the 11th of May, and I'm Tonata Kavila with your 4 p.m. news. A light aircraft, a Cessna 210, that went missing on Sunday afternoon while flying from Windhoek to Kiaviera in the Hardap region, has been found crashed with no survivors. The Ministry of Works and Transport says the pilot and three passengers

0: On board all perished. The families have been notified while an investigation into the cause of the accident is now underway. Here's the investigating officer, Ben Engelbrecht.
1: 5 minutes before the aircraft was supposed to land, it disappeared off the tracker. And so they tried to call the pilot and waited a bit to see if the aircraft landed somewhere, but it never arrived. So a search and rescue was launched. And the aircraft was found, and the information that came through that the aircraft burned on the side. It was found on the side of a mountain. It looked like it collided with the mountain. It was burned, and there was no survivors. We're assessing the terrain, see if we can get up to the mountain. Maybe we'll need the helicopter. The helicopter will also join us later. See how we can start with the investigation.
0: Cape Town's Disaster Operations Center is monitoring the impacts of the second frontal system, which has made landfall this morning, bringing heavy rain and strong winds. There have been reports of localized flooding in several informal settlements, power outages, and fallen trees. The center's spokesperson, Charlotte Powell, says they have also logged reports of roofs being blown off in Mitchell's Plain and Hanover Park.
2: No major impacts have been recorded thus far. Assessments will continue in affected informal settlements that have been reported to date. This morning, there are numerous reports of impacted roadways, either due to flooding or because of fallen trees. We remind the public to please take extreme caution if they need to be out and about.
0: African leaders are meeting in Nairobi, Kenya for a two-day Africa Forward Summit with French President Emmanuel Macron to push for changes in how risk is priced in Africa and to support investment flows into key sectors. Kenya says the talks aim to improve investor confidence across the continent. UN Secretary General Antonio Guterres and leaders from more than 30 African countries are attending, including presidents from Botswana, Cote d'Ivoire, Nigeria, Senegal, and Zambia. And moving abroad, Israeli Prime Minister Benjamin Netanyahu says the joint U.S.-Israeli war on Iran has accomplished a great deal, but it's not over.
3: There's still nuclear material, enriched uranium that has to be taken out of Iran. There is still enrichment sites that have to be dismantled. There are still proxies that Iran supports. There are ballistic missiles that they still want to produce. Now, we've degraded a lot of it, but all of that is still there, and there's work to be done.
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5: The Namibian dollar is trading at $16.37 against the US dollar. It's at $22.30 against the pound and $19.28 that is against the euro. On the commodity side, gold is trading at $4,738.34. Silver is at $85.52 and Brent crude oil at $101.29. A quick look at the current temperatures across the country this afternoon. Windhoek is warm at 26 degrees with sunny skies and a calm, dry feel across the city, staying bright and comfortable throughout the afternoon. It's cool in Swakopmund at 19 degrees with clear skies. Ondangwa is hot and sunny at 31 degrees with very warm inland conditions and plenty of sunshine holding steady. It's sitting around 31 degrees in Rundu with sunny skies and strong warm conditions across the Kavango region. And Tumepi is heating up to about 30 degrees this afternoon.

Miss Kelly Rowland, or is it Mrs. now? Kelly Rowland with Stola 99 FM. We're rolling into hour three of the drive. If you're still with me, I appreciate you. We've been riding through the afternoon together, and we're not slowing down. More music, more conversations, and as always, the drive energy all the way through your Monday. This hour, we're getting into money matters, because money does matter, and 2026 is going to be what? Our first $1 million year, right? We'll be talking about real life financial conversations, the things people are dealing with right now, and hopefully giving you something practical to think about as you move through the week. Do not forget, I still want your input on the chat for today. The auntie uncle question is still up for conversation. Are you comfortable? Have you embraced being called auntie and uncle, or are you still or does it bother you? I know some people still have not accepted, huh? Auntie, dis op 40 toe. Auntie, dit is tyd om te aanvaar asseblief. But yes, it is. That's where I'm at. I'm like, I embrace it. It's only when, like, age. When they start looking my age, I'm like, oh, sinds jy ons is jylle ouderdomie? Huh? Ons lyk dan is jylle age. Hou op, het sê. Vir my kom auntie roep, dan wil jy lyk asof ons kan broer and sister. No. But yeah, man. So I remember that happened the first time a full grown 20-year-old called me auntie, and I'm like, wow. That's when I said, you know what? I'm okay with this thing. I am auntie. I am the auntie of this neighborhood. It's okay. Come to me. I will feed you and I will save you. It's all right. From that moment, I've been embracing being called auntie, and I

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But I also know people around me who just do not. They don't want. They don't like. 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But the gunkles I know. But the uncles, those ones, I've never heard them complain nor embrace. I don't know about the gents, how they feel. 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And for others, it's a, okay, I'm auntie. Bruno Mars is up next. When I Was Your Man on 99.

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4: Good afternoon to all the listeners. I am Sergeant Fabian Amukwelele. This afternoon, starting in CBD City South, we do not have any accident or any crashes at this hour, as well as in Katutula Commercial area. However, we are just calling on public member to take note of the off-ramp of Hours Road all the way into Mandume De Fayo, as well as Casino Street that is closed on both sides and no entry due to construction. Furthermore, Western Bypass in Ben

0: passing the road is closed due to road construction, and we are just simply urging public members to play their part. In Katutula commercial area, Suko, Horses, and Moses Gangway, lights are flashing on red. And then we have the following roads that are meeting up with any hospital and Yemba that are flashing on red. We have Aeroforts, we have Ransberger flashing, and then we have the B1 Okanja Road is flashing on red. Furthermore, the portion of Evelyn Street from Ellen Street to Winnie Madikizela Mandela, there's an obstruction due to road work. Furthermore, Machichi Street and Kingston Road remain closed. Last but not least, Andrew Clopper Street in front of Junam Campus, one lane is closed due to water pipe burst. We are saying, please make use of our number should you need assistance with regards to road safety, with regards to any other issues that is beyond you. Do call us at 061-302-302 or alternatively, SMS line number 4444.
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1: That's right, it's time for Money Matters because money does matter, all right? And I want us to get into something simple, but it might sting a little. Are you living above your means or is life just expensive right now? Because sometimes it's not even about being irresponsible with money. Sometimes it's just that everything costs more than it used to. But there are also some signs that quietly show up when your lifestyle starts running ahead of your income, all right? And I want us to break that down a bit today. You know, you might be living above your means when you're always waiting for payday to catch up, not to move forward. Your salary has plans before it even hits your account. You're using credit or borrowing just to survive the month. And your lifestyle looks good, but your bank account is always on recovery mode. And be honest with yourself. Sometimes it's not even big things. It's the small ones, takeaways, right? Subscriptions. Just one more thing online and it adds up faster than we think. But on the flip side, let's also be fair. For a lot of people, it's not even about living above their means. It's just the cost of living has gone crazy. Rent, food, transport, everything is moving. So I'm asking you today, is it your habits or is it the economy you're trying to survive in? And we want to hear from you. Do you think you're living above your means right now? Or are you just trying to make life work in expensive times? And really think about that question, right? Like really think about it and be honest with yourself. And you don't have to answer me. You don't have to send me a message. You're on WhatsApp. But if you do, you can. 083-000-1099. But be honest with yourself. Think about it. Take time if you need to. Do you think you're living above your means right now? Or are you just trying to make life work in expensive times?
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0: That's Usher Fading Out in the background. You got it bad on 99FM. We would love to know, have you embraced being called uncle and auntie, or does it bother you when the kids call you that? All right? Send us a text or voice note by WhatsApp 083-000-1099. Chika says, not at all. That's better than them calling me by my name. Definitely, hey, because nobody likes a disrespectful child. But why don't you want the kids calling you aunt and uncle, people? Huh? You don't like disrespectful kids, but once the kid goes, hey, Paula. Lucy says, you find big kids in their late 20s calling you auntie as ek your pastor's sister. I don't even look that old to start with. I know they say it's respect, marane. Call me mafro. Like ma'am? Okay, so you'd rather be called ma'am over auntie. Okay, I get it. Because that's, for me, ma'am is worse than auntie Dan. I don't know. I don't know why I feel ma'am is a level higher than auntie. Right? Ma'am. Shatir says, only when they say auntie, you look beautiful, because kids don't lie. So that's the only time it does not bother her, she says. Christel says, not at all. Christel, I'm with you there, hey. Sorika says, it surely does make one feel old. Okay. All right. Thank you very much for sharing. We would love to hear from you as well. Send us a text or a voice note by WhatsApp. That's on 083-000-1099. And let us know. Does it bother you when kids call you auntie or uncle? Or have you embraced it?
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1: It's Monday the 11th of May and I'm Tonata Kadila with your 5 p.m. news. The board of the Namibia Society of Composers and Authors of Music, or NASCAM, has dismissed its chief executive officer, Albert Nicanor, following a disciplinary process. In a statement, the board said Nicanor was found

0: guilty of misconduct, including gross insubordination, fraud, dishonesty, and the negligent and unauthorized use of a company vehicle. Here's NESCAM Board Chairperson Joseph Ailonga.
1: Last year in November, the CEO was suspended on the 5th of November, pending an independent investigation. And after that, disciplinary process then started and found the CEO guilty on 6 charges. And those charges are then ranging from gross insubordination, dishonesty, unauthorized use of company vehicle, as well as obviously negligent driving. The CEO has been given an opportunity to appeal the decision by the disciplinary process, and he has the right to do so, and that we are still obviously waiting on him to be able to take up that right of his.
0: The Progressive Men Empowerment Organization of Namibia has launched a new digital platform and podcast in the capital called Tashikuli Nashikwete. The initiative, developed with the Friedrich Ebert Stiftung Namibia, aims to promote civic dialogue and public participation in policy discussions, including analysis of legislation such as the Mental Health Bill. The platform will also serve as an online space for public input and policy recommendation over the next 2 years. Omulunga Radio DJ Munene, who's also known as the Big Man and the founder and president of the Progressive Men Empowerment Organization, had this to say.
2: We are going to have different programs on this podcast, such as Men Assembly, discussing men issues. We have Women Assembly. We have Legal Affairs. We are also going to call in parliamentarians so that they can also discuss on the Mental Bill, how they are tackling gender-based violence in the parliament. Are we going to have law amended in order to make the uplicing and fight against gender-based violence strong and effective from the legal perspective, and then the public are allowed to call in so that they can also contribute their ideas, share their ideas.
0: French President Emmanuel Macron and more than 30 African leaders have opened the Africa Forward Summit in Kenya. The meeting aims to strengthen partnerships and secure new investment deals. Reuters reports it's the first such French-led summit held in an English-speaking African country since the 1970s. The South African Reserve Bank has appointed Konstantin Makrilov as its new chief economist, replacing Christopher Luvalt, who retired in March. Makrilov will also serve on the Monetary Policy Committee and the Financial Stability Committee. He previously worked at the National Treasury and joined South Africa's Reserve Bank in 2018. The central bank's next interest rate decision is scheduled for 28 May. And Hungary's parliament began hearings on Monday for cabinet nominees put forward by new Prime Minister Peter Magyar as he moves to form a government after defeating Viktor Orban's party in last month's election. European leaders and foreign investors are watching closely for signs of political and economic reform. Pablo Gutierrez reports from Budapest.
3: Parliamentary committees in Budapest began hearings Monday for members of Magyar's proposed cabinet, a government made up of political allies and outside professionals. The new administration says it will focus on restoring ties with the European Union, tackling corruption, and rebuilding public institutions. Magyar was sworn in Saturday after his TISA party won a two-thirds parliamentary majority in April's election, ending Viktor Orban's long rule. European leaders welcomed the transition with expectations that Hungary could unlock billions of euros in frozen EU funds. The government is expected to formally take off this week after the confirmation process is completed. Pablo Gutierrez, Budapest.
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5: The Namibian dollar is trading at $16.37 against the US dollar. It's at $22.30 against the pound and $19.29 that is against the euro. On the commodity side, gold is trading at $4,733.33, silver is at $84.95, and Brent crude oil at $101.29. That's your market snapshot this hour.
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5: A quick look at the current temperatures across the country. Windhoek is sitting at 27 degrees, mostly sunny and a light breeze. Swakop is at 28 with clear skies.

0: Undangwa is hot and sunny at 31 degrees. And Rundu is sitting at 32 degrees with partly cloudy to sunny conditions. Tumep is heating up to about 31, mostly sunny with light clouds passing through. That is the interior. That's your weather check for this hour.
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Joe Thomas featuring Shaggy, right? Your 99 FM. This is The Drive with myself, Paula. We've reached the final hour of the show. If you're still with me, big respect. We've been through the whole afternoon together. We're closing off strong. One more hour of music conversation. Good energy to finish your Monday right. Coming up this hour, we've got a few things lined up. We're talking health and wellness with NHP, keeping it real about how you're actually feeling, not just how you look on the outside. And simple things you can do to reset your mind and body. That is through the week. We're also getting into the UEFA Champions League action with Heineken, the biggest European nights, the drama, the prediction, and of course a little football energy to carry us through,

Aish, si Mark Lagdabi, di football ni. And don't forget, I still want to hear from you on today's conversation. The auntie uncle question is still on the table. Does it bother you when the kids call you auntie and uncle? Or have you fully embraced? It's who you are now, my friend. You are auntie. You are uncle now. Okay? Are we together? But tell me, man, how do you feel about being the auntie and the uncle of today in 2026? Alicia Keys teaching Drake up next, Unthinkable on 99 FM.

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3: Good afternoon to all the listeners. I'm Sergeant Fabian Amukwelele, and here is your traffic update for the afternoon. I'm representing the Windhoek City Police, where this afternoon no accidents recorded or reported to us at this hour. We are calling on everybody to inform us should the status quo changes. No accident in CBD, no accident reported as well in Katutura commercial areas. However, the status quo can change any time. As we are driving to our respective houses, very important to follow the following speed or following distance to avoid all of a sudden stop of other vehicles that are in front of you, and to report any reckless driving really on our road. Let's be on the lookout, particularly for pedestrian crossing in industrial areas. We are referring to those that are making use of the Western Bypass and also that direction of Triple J or Osi Akutako. Let's give right of way when necessary, especially in CBD, an area where there's pedestrian crossing. Other than that, our number 061-302-302, or alternatively send us a text message at our SMS line number 4444. I thank you.
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3: It's right time for that health and wellness chat. I want to talk to the uncles and the aunties today. Okay, what do we do for our health as we grow older? What can we start doing for our health? Because it's not just about noticing the changes, but adjusting how we take care of ourselves. Okay, and I did a little bit of reading just for us to know. Okay, auntie, uncle, we start listening to our bodies earlier. What used to be just tired might actually be your body saying, slow down a bit, you know. Don't ignore fatigue. Don't push through constant exhaustion. Rest is part of productivity, not the opposite of it, all right? We talk about moving the body all the time, even if it's simple.

0: It doesn't have to be the gym life. It just has to be consistent. Walking counts, stretching counts, staying active daily matters more than intense workouts once in a while, okay? Because my problem has always been consistency. A girl will start. The problem is consistency. Continuing, I legit just saw. I saw a post, a Facebook memory of me saying, my problem is not starting. My problem is staying consistent. How do I stay motivated, friends? And the friends were there in the comment section really trying to motivate, hey? Did it help? No. Did my mindset change when it comes to exercise? No. Am I still struggling to stay consistent when I start? Yes. Okay? But these chats, they help a lot. And now that I know it doesn't have to be the gym life, it's just about consistency. I'll maybe start walking and, you know, doing more stretches throughout the day. Staying active daily matters more than intense workouts, all right? And we also have to be more intentional with what we eat. What you could get away with at 18 starts catching up later. More balanced meals, less relying on fast fixes and processed food. Hydration is also underrated. Water actually matters more than people think. Over the weekend, I was thinking, yo, have I even been drinking water this weekend? Did I even drink, okay, a glass here and there? But winter really throws me off. Winter throws me off a lot. You know, once it starts getting colder, I don't know. My brain starts signaling that I'm not thirsty, but then I'm actually really, I am thirsty, okay? So definitely something I need to just get back into because I did so well. I really did so well. I don't know what happened there. Please don't judge me as I am trying to figure myself out, all right? Sleep becomes serious at this age. It is not optional. At some point, sleep stops being a luxury and it becomes maintenance. Better sleep equals a better mood, plus better health. Late nights hit harder the older you get. Your recovery depends on sleep, okay? And then mental health. It matters more than we admit at this age. It's not just the body aging. It is the mind carrying, literally carrying everything. Stress management is health. Taking breaks is health. Peace of mind. That's part of the package, okay? So maybe the real shift as we grow older isn't fear, it's awareness. We don't stop living, we just live a bit smarter, all right? So keep those things in mind, and those are all the things that we can do. Maybe even more, and we'll get into it some more with NHP, but things we do for our health as we grow older.
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2: Football fans, let us talk. I am now a fan. I just need a team. People, please adopt me. I want a football team to support. I'm ready, I'm willing, and I'm here. Okay, let me know which team is worthy of my support, and I'll be here every day preaching about that team, all right? But yes, let's talk UEFA Champions League, because there's a massive game coming up that everyone's already starting to circle. It's PSG versus Arsenal, and this is a big one. We're talking two teams at very different points in the European journey, but both with everything to prove. PSG with that experience, that attacking firepower, and the pressure of being expected to go far in this competition. And then Arsenal, a young, hungry side that's been rebuilding, growing, and trying to show they belong at the very top of European football again. Okay, and this is where you come in. You don't just get to watch, you get to share with us what your thoughts are regarding these games. And by that, I mean sharing your predictions with us, because you can win amazing Heineken prizes up for grabs. And I met last week's winner. I forgot her name now, but we had to call her, and she had to, because that's the rule of the game. You predict, okay? And the people whose predictions are as close to the actual results as possible actually get a call from us. But you have to claim your prize by answering your phone with Heineken UEFA Champions League. Hello. Now, last week we called someone and you could tell she was panicking. She was panicking. She didn't want to get it wrong. She got it right, and it just made my day, and I'm so happy for her. I actually got to meet her. She came and picked up her prizes. Please check our WhatsApp status in order for you to see people walk out of here with amazing, amazing Heineken prizes, which are up for grabs. And that includes the beer. 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Now, we've also got our global Heineken Champions League experience and competition running alongside the competition happening on air. All of the details are on our website, 99fm.com.na. 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You know, you never know when it's your day, when it's your time. And sharing your prediction is so easy, and your chances of winning are 50-50. You win or you don't. Right, and anything I do, I always believe I'm the best at it and I'm going to win. That is my mindset with things, right? And so I really, really want for all of us, the Drive family, just have that mindset with every single thing that we do. And whether we get it or not, we're still winners, because we walked in there with a winning mindset. So good luck to all of the football fans, especially the fans of Arsenal and PSG for the upcoming game. I wish you all the best. May the best team win. And I don't know, man. What do you say before a game? Let me know, because I'm learning. I'm becoming a football girl, yeah?
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7: 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Beckenfuchs supports responsible drinking, not for sale to persons under the age of 18. I'm saying my goodbyes after this. Michael Jackson, they don't care about us. Like, how can I be upset, Michael? Your music is amazing. Now I have to be angry.

I can't help but not get excited when I hear Michael Jackson, "They Don't Care About Us," bringing us to the end of the show. That's it for today. The Drive on 99. Thank you so much for spending time with me this afternoon. From music, the conversations, to your messages on WhatsApp, it's always appreciated, eh? If you missed anything, don't worry. I'm back on air tomorrow, 2 to 6 p.m. right here on 99FM. Coming up next is Chops on the Night Live with more of everything you need. So please don't even think of changing that dial. This was the best part of your drive. I'm Paula. Bye-bye.

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1: It's Monday, the 11th of May, and I'm Tonata Kadila with your 6 p.m. news. The Progressive Men Empowerment Organization of Namibia has launched a new digital platform and podcast in the capital called Tashikuli Nashikwete. The initiative developed with the Friedrich Ebert Stiftung Namibia aims to promote civic dialogue and public participation in policy discussions, including analysis of legislation such as the Mental Health Bill. The platform will also serve as an online space for public input and policy recommendation over the next 2 years. Omulunga Radio DJ Munene, who's also known as the Big Man and the founder and president of the Progressive Men Empowerment Organization, had this to say.
2: We are going to have different programs on this podcast, such as Men Assembly, discussing men issues. We have Women Assembly. We have Legal Affairs. We are also going to call in parliamentarians so that they can also discuss on the Mental Bill, how they are tackling gender-based violence in the parliament. Are we going to have law amended in order to make the uplicing and fight against gender-based violence strong and effective from the legal perspective, and then the public are allowed to call in so that they can also contribute their ideas, share their ideas.
1: The board of the Namibia Society of Composers and Authors of Music, or NASCAM, has dismissed its chief executive officer, Albert Nicanor, following a disciplinary process. In a statement, the board said Nicanor was found guilty of misconduct, including gross insubordination, fraud, dishonesty, and the negligent and unauthorized use of a company vehicle. Here's NASCAM board chairperson Joseph Ailonga.
3: Last year in November, the CEO was suspended on the 5th of November, pending an independent investigation, and after that disciplinary process then started, and found the CEO guilty on 6 charges, and those charges are then ranging from gross insubordination, dishonesty, unauthorized use of company vehicle, as well as obviously negligent driving. The CEO has been given an opportunity to appeal the decision by the disciplinary process, and he has the right to do so, and that we are still obviously waiting on him to be able to take up that right of his.
1: South African insurers have activated catastrophe claims protocols following severe storms across the Western Cape. Heavy rain, flooding, and gale force winds caused widespread damage, including uprooted trees and roof damage at the Whale Coast Mall in Hermanus. The South African Weather Service has issued a level 8 warning for disruptive rainfall. Insurers, including Santam, say hundreds of claims have already been lodged. Residents are urged to document damages, report claims immediately, and avoid unnecessary travel. Inclement weather also continues to affect the Cape Winelands District Municipality. Several low-level bridges remain inaccessible due to flooding. Mayor Elna von Schlecht has advised residents to remain indoors.
4: The Cape Winelands District Municipality's Disaster Management Centre, together with its partners, confirms that all services remain on high alert and are responding to incidents as they arise. In Gouda, a canal is draining into the Kleinburg River, causing water levels to rise. This area is being monitored closely.
1: And Prime Minister Benjamin Netanyahu says Israel hopes to end its dependence on U.S. military aid within a decade because of declining support from American lawmakers and the public since the Gaza war began in October of 2023. Speaking to CBS's 60 Minutes, he linked the shift in opinion to the fast rise of social

0: Media.
1: I want to draw down to zero the American financial component of the military cooperation that we have, because we receive $3.8 billion a year. And I think that it's time that we weaned ourselves from the remaining military support. Let's start now and do it over the next decade.
0: Separately, Iran has executed a man convicted of spying for America and Israeli intelligence services. The state-linked outlet Mizan identified him as Irfan Shokuzadi, saying he shared classified scientific information from a satellite-related organization, rights groups. However, say the 29-year-old aerospace graduate was arrested last year and forced into a confession. You can find all these stories and much more on our website, featuremedianews.com.na. 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

Welcome to 99FM, Chopsy with you, and welcome to Monday Night, live and direct from Nairobi, Kenya. And it's going to be a hot week in the capital city as the heads of states from around the world, more than 30, all come to meet in Kenya's capital, including our very own delegation who has been here for a few days. And great to see us being visited and, of course, sharing our thoughts on what we should do in East Africa. Now, stay right here. I'm Chops and welcome to the show. We've got news from home and across the border coming your way on the place where we love music. So stay right here. Welcome to the show. This is 99FM and welcome to the Night Live. Take a listen.

0: And welcome back. 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Chopsy with you, and thanks for joining me. This is The Night Live. Hello to you and yours, wherever you listening in from. I'm coming at you live and direct from Nairobi. Today has been a busy day as the French President Emmanuel Macron has landed in Nairobi, and streets have been closed. There's been chaos on the roads, and of course, in a major city like this, it creates so many delays. But we made it through. Nonetheless, tomorrow kicks off a day where 30 heads of states all converge to the United Nations, a big day for us in Namibia, and of course, we'll be sharing those stories of what's going down in East Africa, so stay right here. For now, let's get back into the music. Hello to you, wherever you are. Tonight, we're looking at some modern parenting, which may actually feel more exhausting than our ancestors had to deal with, and we'll tell you why. Also, we've got some social media buzz about Indian superstars getting into politics, and we got something about the hantavirus that's continuing to spread around the world. More on that coming up. First, let's get into the music.
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2: My thing is that I'm always the friend who makes sure that everyone is home safe. I will call, I will check up, I will follow you, your ride with the Yango, or if we can, we'll drop you off. But I am the friend who makes sure you are home safe.
3: My thing is every single time I go to shops and buy maybe groceries or anything, and I find the items of chocolates, the section of chocolates, I'll always go to the chocolates and crush them. I'll always crush them so that the next person that goes to buy it eats a melted chocolate. That is my thing. And people must not come for me, please. They must not come for me.

0: 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Now, still to come, music conversation. We head over to East Africa and then we head over to Europe, where the hantavirus is causing quite a disturbance. More on that next.
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Chopsy with you, and thanks for joining me. Good evening to you and yours, and welcome to the show. Coming up tonight, we look at why modern parents may actually feel more exhausted than our ancestors. Also, social media has helped turn Indian superstar Vijay into a political powerhouse. And it's the new generation of politics. Also, why rising hantavirus cases are in Argentina, and they're raising concerns about climate change and public health. So stay right here. This is The Nightlife. I'm Chops, and this is where we love music. Take a listen.

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Somebody say, hey, hey, somebody say, hello, hello, hello. Somebody say, hey, hey, somebody cries, why, why. Somebody say, hey, hey, somebody say, hello, hello, hello. Somebody say, hey, hey, somebody cries, why, why, why. Somebody say, hey, hey.

Somebody say, somebody say, somebody say, somebody cries, somebody say, somebody say, somebody say, somebody say, somebody say, somebody say, somebody say, somebody say, somebody say, somebody say, somebody say, somebody say, somebody say, somebody say, somebody say, somebody say, somebody say, somebody say, somebody say, somebody say, somebody say, somebody say, somebody say, somebody say, somebody say, somebody say, somebody say, somebody say, somebody say, somebody say, somebody say, somebody say, somebody say, somebody say, somebody say, somebody say, somebody say, somebody say, somebody say, somebody say, somebody say, somebody say, somebody say, somebody say, somebody say, somebody say, somebody say, somebody say, somebody say, somebody say, somebody say, somebody say, somebody say, somebody say, somebody say, somebody say, somebody say, somebody say, somebody say, somebody say, somebody say, somebody say, somebody say, somebody say, somebody say, somebody say, somebody say, somebody say, somebody say, somebody say, somebody say, somebody say, somebody say, somebody say, somebody say, somebody say, somebody say, somebody say

0: Welcome back. You're listening to 99FM. It's Chopsy with you, and welcome to Monday Night. Welcome to the Night Live. Now, big thank you to our presenters who have been taking you through this morning. Of course, this weekend was huge for us. And if you've been riding along with us throughout, well, a big thank you to you. I want to hear what you're getting up to, where you're from, where you're listening in from. 083-000-1099. That's the number you can find me on in studio. Send me a voice note. Now, have you sent in your predictions yet? Arsenal take on PSG in the Champions League final. Now, we got a game that we're playing where we're giving away some amazing prizes with Heineken, and I want you to be our next winner. So don't delay, send in your predictions today, and we'll be picking out a winner very soon, every Friday. This time around, it's all about the final, so we'll meet you on the 30th of May as the UEFA Champions League gets to a close. So for now, send me your predictions. Coming up in the show, we're talking about why parenting in 2026 feels more exhausting than ever before. Also, the K-pop rookie group that's taking the global music industry by storm, and there's a whole 9 of them and more reserves in the back. Yeah. Also, Arsenal controversial win and Wayne Rooney's reaction. We're going to break that down in the show, so stay right here. This is The Night Live, and this is 99FM. Take a listen.
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0: top of the field. 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Now, don't forget to catch the UEFA Champions League updates at 5:45 every day. 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

0: And you're listening to 99FM. It's Chopsy with you, and thanks for joining me. Welcome to the show. It's The Night Live. 083-000-1099. That's the number you can find me on in studio. Any updates or any comments on our topics tonight, would love to hear from you. So send through your voice note now. Also, any incidents that you come across, whether it's traffic or any obstructions, let us know via our WhatsApp line. And of course, don't forget to contact emergency services. City Police is waiting for you on 061-302-302. Now, our first conversation takes us to the world of modern parenting and sleep deprivation. Parents, stand up. This one's for you. Stay with me in the next hour. We'll break that down. Don't go away.
1: You remind me of something. I just can't think of what it is.

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1: With today's top stories, I'm Tonataka Villa. A light aircraft, a Cessna 210, that went missing on Sunday afternoon while flying from Windhoek to Kiaviera in the Hardap region, has been found crashed with no survivors. The Ministry of Works and Transport says the pilot and three passengers on board all perished. The families have been notified while an investigation into the cause of the accident is now underway. Here's the investigating officer, Ben Engelbrecht.
2: 5 minutes before the aircraft was supposed to land, it disappeared off the tracker. So they tried to call the pilot and waited a bit to see if the aircraft landed somewhere, but it never arrived. So a search and rescue was launched, and the aircraft was found, and the information that came through that the aircraft burned on the side. It was found on the side of a mountain. It looks like it collided with the mountain. It was burned, and there was no survivors. We're assessing the terrain, see if we can get up to the mountain. Maybe we'll need the helicopter. The helicopter will also join us later. Yeah, we can start with the investigation.
1: The Ministry of Health and Social Services says Namibia has not recorded any cases of Hunter virus, despite a recent outbreak linked to a cruise ship that traveled across the South Atlantic. The World Health Organization has, however, assessed that the overall public health risk is low. Health officials here at home say Hunter virus is mainly spread through contact with infected rodents or contaminated materials with limited human-to-human transmission, only linked to the Andes strain. Health Ministry spokesperson Walter Kamaya.
3: Minister of Health and Social Services are encouraging people to maintain cleanliness, keeping your homes, workplaces, as well as surrounding areas clean and free of rodents. We are also encouraging people to say to eat that they secure food storages. Store all food in rodent-proof containers to prevent attracting rodents and other things. We are also appealing to the nation to avoid dry shipping or vacuum rodents dropping or resting materials, as this can aerosolize the virus.
1: Meanwhile, a French woman who returned to France after having left the cruise ship hit by a deadly outbreak of Hunter virus has tested positive for the disease, and she's being isolated in Paris. The French health minister says more than 20 people have been identified as contact cases in France. Ross Cullen reports.
4: In total, 5 French passengers were evacuated to France from the MV Honduras cruise ship, and they are all now in isolation here in the French capital. But during the flight to Paris from Tenerife, one person displayed hantavirus symptoms, and it's now been confirmed that she has contracted the virus. So far, 3 passengers from the cruise ship, a Dutch couple and a German woman, have died after travelling on the vessel. 2 of them were confirmed to have had the virus. Ross Cullen, Paris.
1: The Progressive Men Empowerment Organization of Namibia has launched a new digital platform and podcast in the capital called Tashikuli Nashikwete. The initiative, developed with the Friedrich Ebert Stiftung Namibia, aims to promote civic dialogue and public participation in policy discussions, including analysis of legislation such as the Mental Health Bill. The platform will also serve as an online space for public input and policy recommendation over the next 2 years. Omulunga Radio DJ Munene, who's also known as the Big Man and the founder and president of the Progressive Men Empowerment Organization, had this to say.
5: We are going to have different programs on this podcast, such as Men Assembly, discussing men issues. We have Women Assembly. We have Legal Affairs. We are also going to call in parliamentarians so that they can also discuss on the Mental Bill, how they are tackling gender-based violence in the parliament. Are we going to have law amended in order to make the uplicing and fight against gender-based violence strong and effective from the legal perspective? And then the public are allowed to call in so that they can also contribute their ideas, share their ideas.
1: And South Africa's former National Assembly Speaker Nosiviwe Maphisa-Nkakula says the ANC abused its parliamentary majority when it rejected the Section 89 panel's report that President Cyril Ramaphosa may have violated his oath of office in connection with the 2020 theft of foreign currency at his farm Palapala.
6: Comrade Malula came to caucus and said, "It's D-Day, we are going to discuss the report, and none of you will vote in favor of this report." Constitutional Court has ruled. I hang my head in shame because we could have done better.
1: Last week, South Africa's Constitutional Court ruled that the failure to adopt the report was irrational and invalid. Meanwhile, at least 15 million rand was stolen from the farm and not the nearly 10 million rand that was declared. This is according to News 24, which has obtained the finances of Emanuela David. He's charged alongside two others with stealing the cash, which was in dollars. The case in which three Namibian nationals are also charged has been postponed to November. Find all these stories and much more on our website, featuremedianews.com.na. 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

And welcome back. You're listening to 99FM Chopsy with you. And thanks for joining me. Welcome to the show. It's a Monday night. 083-000-1099. This is a number you can comment on and get hold of me via our WhatsApp line in studio. Now, we're talking parenting in the modern age. And if you asked modern parents how tired they are, most probably they'll just laugh before answering a very tired response. Well, new studies are saying that today's parents may feel more sleep deprived than our ancestors ever did. And that's because scientists are saying that it's not just about babies waking up in the night. It's also about modern pressures. I'm going to break that down in this hour. Do you think it's true what science is producing? Many parents are now raising children without strong family or community support, and that's what's causing the drama. Also, while juggling work, school runs, and household responsibilities, just chaos in the household. So let me know, 03-000-1099. Now let's get back into the music. Welcome to Monday Night. Thank you for joining me. This is the place where we love music. Take a listen.

0: And welcome back. You're listening to 99FM. Our parents today more tired than our ancestors. That's what we're talking about in this hour. Don't go away. My number in studio is 03-000-1099. Let me know if you have any comments or perhaps don't agree with some of the things that we're saying right here on air. So get in touch. Next up, studies in Germany have found first-time mothers lose around an hour of sleep in their first months after childbirth, while fathers also experience disrupted sleep patterns for years afterwards. More on that next.
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Welcome to Monday Night. Now we're talking about parenting, modern parenting versus our ancestors. They're saying that we're way more tired than what our ancestors experienced. Now, studies in Germany have found that first-time mothers lose around an hour of sleep in their first months of childbirth. And that is absolutely true, at least an hour. Now, they also say that fathers also experience disrupted sleep patterns for years afterwards, but that doesn't matter, does it, dads? Now, let's dig into the research, which says that one surprising solution may be changing how we think about sleep itself. Well,

older society, sleep was often more about flexible and communal experiences, while today's people chase the perfect sleep, maybe also panic when they don't get it. Now, the experts believe that less rigid expectations could actually help parents feel less exhausted mentally. Now, interestingly, these studies show parents of young children only sleep slightly less than non-parents overall, but stress, anxiety, and constant responsibility make the fatigue feel much heavier. The takeaway? Well, modern parenting may not just be the physically tiring experience, it's emotionally non-stop as well. Well, whatever you're doing, mom, dad, keep it up. It's not an easy journey. The results will show that there's no such thing as bad kids, only bad parents. Yeah, all the best of luck.

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3: Hey Namibia, what makes you, you? Is it the beauty of your landscapes, your unstoppable spirit, or the way you stand together? It's all of that and more. Because when you dream big. And when you reach high. No fear, only freedom. What if I fall? No, what if I fly? Fly Namibia connects people, businesses, communities, opportunities, dreams. From Ventu to Katima.

0: From Lourdes to the world, this is our airline, our pride. 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We rise by lifting others.
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And welcome back. You're listening to 99 FM. Chopsy with you, and thanks for joining me. This is the place where we love music. Now, tensions are rising in the Middle East as Iran has rejected a US peace proposal. We've tackled that in this hour, so stay with me. 083-000-1099. I'd love your point of view. Let me know what your thoughts are on the conflict and how you think the easiest and quickest solution can be reached with Iran, Israel, and the United States. Now, stay with me. We'll be back after this break.

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This is the place where we love music. Whatever you're getting up to, I'd love to hear from you. Let me know via our WhatsApp line. How was your weekend? What did you get up to? And what is your plan for the week? Now, we're heading over to the Middle East where tensions are rising. And this is after Iran rejected a U.S. peace proposal. Trump won't be too happy. And neither will his team, who spent hours and hours on end writing a proposal that could see the end to a war. Now, Iran is not too happy either, with talks stalling and oil prices climbing. Global markets are watching the Strait of Hormuz closely, one of the world's most important energy shipping routes. Now that we all know what the Strait of Hormuz is actually about, well, the US President Donald Trump has called Iran's response to their peace proposal totally unacceptable. We'll break down what those points were in this hour, so stay with me. Now, let's get back into it. This is The Night Live, and I'm Chops. Welcome to 99FM. 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
1: With today's top stories, I'm Tonataka Villa. A light aircraft, a Cessna 210, that went missing on Sunday afternoon while flying from Windhoek to Kiaviera in the Hardap region, has been found crashed with no survivors. The Ministry of Works and Transport says the pilot and three passengers on board all perished. The families have been notified while an investigation into the cause of the accident is now underway. Here's the investigating officer, Ben Engelbrecht.
2: 5 minutes before the aircraft was supposed to land, it disappeared off the tracker. And so they tried to call the pilot and waited a bit to see if the aircraft landed somewhere, but it never arrived. So a search and rescue was launched, and the aircraft was found, and the information that came through that the aircraft burned on the side. It was found on the side of a mountain. It looked like it collided with the mountain. It was burned, and there was no survivors. We're assessing the terrain, see if we can get up to the mountain. Maybe we'll need the helicopter. The helicopter will also join us later. Yeah, we can start with the investigation.
1: The Ministry of Health and Social Services says Namibia has not recorded any cases of Hunter virus despite a recent outbreak linked to a cruise ship that traveled across the South Atlantic. The World Health Organization has, however, assessed that the overall public health risk is low. Health officials here at home say Hunter virus is mainly spread through contact with infected rodents or contaminated materials with limited human-to-human transmission, only linked to the Andes strain. Health Ministry spokesperson Walter Kamaya.
3: Minister of Health and Social Services are encouraging people to maintain cleanliness, keeping your homes, workplaces, as well as surrounding areas clean and free of rodents. We are also encouraging people to say to eat that they secure food storages. Store all food in rodent-proof containers to prevent attracting rodents and other things. We are also appealing to the nation to avoid dry shipping or vacuum rodents dropping or resting materials, as this can aerosolize the virus.
1: Meanwhile, a French woman who returned to France after having left the cruise ship hit by a deadly outbreak of Hunter virus has tested positive for the disease, and she's being isolated in Paris. The French health minister says more than 20 people have been identified as contact cases in France. Ross Cullen reports.
4: In total, 5 French passengers were evacuated to France from the MV Honduras cruise ship, and they are all now in isolation here in the French capital. But during the flight to Paris from Tenerife, one person displayed hantavirus symptoms, and it's now been confirmed that she has contracted the virus. So far, 3 passengers from the cruise ship, a Dutch couple and a German woman, have died after travelling on the vessel. 2 of them were confirmed to have had the virus. Ross Cullen, Paris.
1: The Progressive Men Empowerment Organization of Namibia has launched a new digital platform and podcast in the capital called Tashikuli Nashikwethe. The initiative, developed with the Friedrich Ebert Stiftung Namibia, aims to promote civic dialogue and public participation in policy discussions, including analysis of legislation such as the Mental Health Bill. The platform will also serve as an online space for public input and policy recommendation over the next 2 years. Omulunga Radio DJ Munene, who's also known as the Big Man and the founder and president of the Progressive Men Empowerment Organization, had this to say.
5: We are going to have different programs on this podcast, such as Men Assembly, discussing men issues. We have Women Assembly. We have Legal Affairs. We are also going to call in parliamentarians so that they can also discuss on the mental bill, how they are tackling gender-based violence in the parliament. Are we going to have law amended in order to make the uplicing and fight against gender-based violence strong and effective from the legal perspective? And then the public are allowed to call in so that they can also contribute their ideas, share their ideas.
1: And South Africa's former National Assembly Speaker Nosiviwe Maphisa-Nkakula says the ANC abused its parliamentary majority when it rejected the Section 89 panel's report that President Cyril Ramaphosa may have violated his oath of office in connection with the 2020 theft of foreign currency at his farm Palapala.
6: Comrade Malula came to caucus and said, "It's D-Day, we are going to discuss the report, and none of you will vote in favor of this report." Constitutional Court has ruled. I hang my head in shame because we could have done better.
1: Last week, South Africa's Constitutional Court ruled that the failure to adopt the report was irrational and invalid. Meanwhile, at least 15 million rand was stolen from the farm and not the nearly 10 million rand that was declared. This is according to News 24, which has obtained the finances of Emanuela David. He's charged alongside two others with stealing the cash, which was in dollars. The case in which three Namibian nationals are also charged has been postponed to November. Find all these stories and much more on our website, featuremedianews.com.na. 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

Chops with you, and thanks for joining me. We're talking about the Iran peace deal with the United States, and the president of the U.S., Donald Trump, has called the Iran response totally unacceptable. This is after Tehran demanded recognition of sovereignty over the Strait of Hormuz. It's not going to stop, is it? Well, we'll break that down in the next hour, so stay with me. I'm Chops, and welcome to the show. This is The Night Live.

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Live. Welcome to the place where we love music. I'm Chops, and welcome to the show. Now, still to come, we're talking about what's happening in the Middle East. We've already had a look at what's happening in East Africa with the heads of states all converging in Nairobi, in Kenya. Well, stay right here. More conversations coming your way. And we head to Argentina this time about the Hanta virus, which is causing cases that are on the rise. More on that coming up next.

0: You probably heard me before you saw me. Eggs, eggs, fresh eggs. That was my song every morning. This one old lady used to smile and say, "You are a good egg, my boy. Keep going." Now, there is a Speedy card machine in my back pocket, big dreams in my heart, and even bigger plans for tomorrow. 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

back. You're listening to 99FM. Chops with you, and thank you for joining me. This is The Nightlife. Now we're talking about what's happening in the Middle East. The conflict is still ongoing. The tensions are high, but Donald Trump, the president of the United States, says the response from Iran is totally unacceptable. This is after Tehran demanded recognition of sovereignty over the Strait of Hormuz. Now, the narrow waterways, one of the world's busiest oil shipping routes, making the situation a major global concern. And even though they don't want Iran to have nuclear powers, I'm sure they don't want to give them any more powers over the world's oil. Look what's happened so far. The oil prices have skyrocketed, and this shows some serious concern for the rest of the world. Now, the Israeli's Prime Minister Benjamin Netanyahu says the conflict with Iran is not over. The United States are saying it is over. So, despite this ongoing diplomatic discussions, no one really has an idea of what is going on in the Middle East. Now, the analysts are watching this very closely, and they're warning that any disruption to shipping in the Strait could impact fuel prices and the global economy almost immediately. It's not looking good for Iran, and it's not looking good for the rest of us. Energy markets reacted quickly after talks stalled, with oil prices jumping about 3%. Not good. Stay with me. In this hour, we talk about what those solutions might be and look like for Iran and Israel and the United States. So I'd love to hear what you think about this. Send me your voice note now to our WhatsApp line. For now, let's get back into the music. This is Where We Just Can't Get Enough. Take a listen.

Picture this. You're driving in town and you turn around and see your child isn't buckled up. Jeez, dude. Always make sure you and your family are safe when driving in a car. And this includes your tires. With Super Tires, you can have peace of mind knowing that your car is equipped with the best of the best. Why buy average when you can buy Super Tires?

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1: With today's top stories, I'm Tonataka Villa. A light aircraft, a Cessna 210, that went missing on Sunday afternoon while flying from Windhoek to Kiaviera in the Hardap region, has been found crashed with no survivors. The Ministry of Works and Transport says the pilot and three passengers on board all perished. The families have been notified while an investigation into the cause of the accident is now underway. Here's the investigating officer, Ben Engelbrecht.
2: 5 minutes before the aircraft was supposed to land, it disappeared off the tracker. So they tried to call the pilot and waited a bit to see if the aircraft landed somewhere, but it never arrived. So a search and rescue was launched, and the aircraft was found, and the information that came through that the aircraft burned on the side. It was found on the side of a mountain. It looked like it collided with the mountain. It was burned, and there was no survivors. We're assessing the terrain, see if we can get up to the mountain. Maybe we'll need the helicopter. The helicopter will also join us later. See how we can start with the investigation.
1: The Ministry of Health and Social Services says Namibia has not recorded any cases of Hunter virus, despite a recent outbreak linked to a cruise ship that traveled across the South Atlantic. The World Health Organization has, however, assessed that the overall public health risk is low. Health officials here at home say Hunter virus is mainly spread through contact with infected rodents or contaminated materials with limited human-to-human transmission, only linked to the Andes strain. Health Ministry spokesperson Walter Kamaya.
3: Minister of Health and Social Services are encouraging people to maintain cleanliness, keeping your homes, workplaces, as well as surrounding areas clean and free of rodents. We are also encouraging people to say to eat that they secure food storages. Store all food in rodent-proof containers to prevent attracting rodents and other things. We are also appealing to the nation to avoid dry shipping or vacuum rodents dropping or resting materials, as this can aerosolize the virus.
1: Meanwhile, a French woman who returned to France after having left the cruise ship hit by a deadly outbreak of Hunter virus has tested positive for the disease, and she's being isolated in Paris. The French health minister says more than 20 people have been identified as contact cases in France. Ross Cullen reports.
4: In total, five French passengers were evacuated to France from the MV Honduras cruise ship, and they are all now in isolation here in the French capital. But during the flight to Paris from Tenerife, one person displayed hantavirus symptoms, and it's now been confirmed that she has contracted the virus. So far, three passengers from the cruise ship, a Dutch couple and a German woman, have died after travelling on the vessel. Two of them were confirmed to have had the virus. Ross Cullen, Paris.
1: The Progressive Men Empowerment Organization of Namibia has launched a new digital platform and podcast in the capital called Tashikuli Nashikwethe. The initiative, developed with the Friedrich Ebert Stiftung Namibia, aims to promote civic dialogue and public participation in policy discussions, including analysis of legislation such as the Mental Health Bill. The platform will also serve as an online space for public input and policy recommendation over the next 2 years. Omulunga Radio DJ Munene, who's also known as the Big Man and the founder and president of the Progressive Men Empowerment Organization, had this to say.
5: We are going to have different programs on this podcast, such as Men Assembly, discussing men issues. We have Women Assembly. We have Legal Affairs. We are also going to call in parliamentarians so that they can also discuss on the mental bill, how they are tackling gender-based violence in the parliament. Are we going to have law amended in order to make the uplicing and fight against gender-based violence strong and effective from the legal perspective? And then the public are allowed to call in so that they can also contribute their ideas, share their ideas.
1: And South Africa's former National Assembly Speaker Nosiviwe Maphisa-Nkakula says the ANC abused its parliamentary majority when it rejected the Section 89 panel's report that President Cyril Ramaphosa may have violated his oath of office in connection with the 2020 theft of foreign currency at his farm Palapala.
6: Comrade Malula came to

0: person said, it's D-Day, we are going to discuss the report, and none of you will vote in favor of this report. Constitutional Court has ruled. I hang my head in shame because we could have done better.
1: Last week, South Africa's Constitutional Court ruled that the failure to adopt the report was irrational and invalid. Meanwhile, at least 15 million rand was stolen from the farm and not the nearly 10 million rand that was declared. This is according to News 24, which has obtained the finances of Emanuela David. He's charged alongside two others with stealing the cash, which was in dollars. The case in which three Namibian nationals are also charged has been postponed to November. Find all these stories and much more on our website, featuremedianews.com.na. 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

And welcome back. You're listening to 99FM. Chopsy with you, and thanks for joining me. In this hour, we're talking about the Middle East, where the Strait of Hormuz handles a significant percentage of the world's oil exports, meaning instability in the region can affect everything from transport costs to inflation worldwide. And we're looking for a solution from you. What do you think is the best way forward of what's happening in Iran? 083-000-1099. For now, stay with me. Coming up after the break, some perfect music for Monday night, and we'll dig more into what's happening in the Middle East and, of course, have a look at your opinions. All that next.

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and welcome back. You're listening to 99FM. It's nothing but the best music for Monday night. Thank you for joining me, and I'm Chops. Welcome to 99FM. Now, experts are saying that the investors are nervous about whether energy shipments can continue safely in the Strait of Hormuz if these tensions escalate further. While the situation also is raising concerns about global supply chains and economic recovery. For now, diplomats are continuing their negotiations, but uncertainty in the Middle East is still high. And this is as world leaders watch developments closely, even as they visit East Africa for some very crucial developments. Stay right here. This is The Night Live. I'm Chops, and welcome to the show. Still to come on the show, we're talking about Argentina, with cases are rising with a hint of virus, and health officials in Argentina, they're battling the sharp rise of the deadly virus as infections, and experts who believe that climate change could be responsible. Oh boy, more on that coming up in the show, so stick around.

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0: What a goal. 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
0: Ah, sorry. 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Wait, what's your name again?
3: Tom. I'm Tom.
0: Nice to meet you, Tom. Another Heineken for Tom, please. Fans have more friends, so don't forget the beers. 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